Hey, Bible readers, I'm Tara Lee Cobble, and I'm your host for The God Shot on 88.7 Spirit FM. Those whom he foreknew, he also predestined to be conformed to the image of his Son, in order that he might be the firstborn among many brothers. Romans 8:29. In this section of Scripture, the Apostle Paul is writing a letter to the Christians in Rome. The people of Rome worshipped lots of false gods, including the Roman emperor. Since Christians refused to worship the emperor, they experienced severe persecution, from imprisonment to being burned alive. As you can imagine, these kinds of trials would be discouraging and terrifying. Paul reminds them that God is working out his very good plan through this all. God has planned all along to adopt them into his family and conform them to the image of his Son Jesus, who also suffered the persecution of Rome, even to the point of death. So we not only have a promise to cling to, but an example to look to. In your trials today, whatever they may be, fix your eyes on Jesus. He's where the joy is. To hear The God Shot again or to share it with friends, go to spiritfm.ca and click the God Shot link.

This is a song that is sort of a prayer, a declaration over our city and all the cities of the world. I pray that the Lord would reign, that we would see more of God and less of some of the other things that we see in many of our cities. That's my prayer. The City Song.

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1: Hallelujah. Hi, it's Darren Marlar with another Power Charge. 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It's kind of interesting how this machine works because it requires, get this, it requires money before giving you the candy. Amazing, huh? Well, all right, actually, a lot of things in this world work that way, don't they? You want to watch cable television? You got to pay for it. Want to drive a nice car? You have to pay for that, too. In fact, just about everything in this world works on the principle of paying for what you use. And believe it or not, radio works that way, too. 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You are important to them. Very important. 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A Power Charge.
2: 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But under the stars, you can ponder the endless galaxies, planets, and the amazing mind that created them. Come out soon. God is waiting.
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1: The Lord bless you and keep you. The Lord make his face shine upon you and be gracious to you. The Lord lift up his countenance upon you and give you peace.
2: On today's Creation Moments Minute, see why a world that was created perfect now has so many stinking things in it. Humans are able to smell over 10,000 different kinds of scents, some of them good and others quite bad. Nonanoic acid, for instance, uses the same receptors in your nose as nonanol plus two other receptors activated by nonanoic acid. Nonanol smells like a rose, but nonanoic acid smells like stinky cheese. A minor modification of a good scent can turn it into a bad scent. The decay that man's sin brought to the creation didn't mean that God had to make new things. Good molecules simply decayed into a slightly different form with bad effects. We thank God we have a Savior in His Son, Jesus Christ, who will deliver us from the decay that is in the world. For CreationMomentsMinute.com, I'm Darren Marlar.

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1: For God so loved the world, and there's so much suffering in the world. There's disease, poverty, war, racism, hate, loneliness, divorce, AIDS, moral problems. This passage says, for God. I cannot even prove to you the existence of God. No scientist can. How do we know there's a God? You can't put him in a test tube. You can't make a mathematical formula of him as Einstein did in relativity. You can't see him on a computer screen. But by faith, we know that there's something beyond ourselves. For God so loved the world that he gave his only begotten Son, that whosoever believeth in him should not perish, but have everlasting life.
0: Do you know this Son, Jesus? Get to know him when you call 888-NEED-HIM. 888-NEED-HIM.
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3: So you're unhappy. It will happen to everyone at one time or another. And when we're unhappy, it's a common knee-jerk reaction to blame our unhappiness on those around us. Though relationships can be tough, it's unhealthy, and psychologists would say immature to simply blame it on others. This is manifest most in the shocking divorce rate. People feel unhappy in their lives, so they blame it on their spouse, thinking if they get rid of that person, they'll finally be rid of the unhappiness in their own lives. Popular speaker Joyce Myers admits that at one time she had a lot of unhappiness in her life, so she blamed it on her husband. But when she finally began to work on herself and quit blaming him, her happiness level and her contentment with her marriage grew dramatically. The Bible says in the book of James that the cause of much strife and even wars can be found inside ourselves. It says clearly that we're to take it up with God, not just blame those around us. If you are unhappy in life, take the high road and look inside yourself first, instead of blaming others for letting you down by not making you happy. 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
0: There is a new cult in our society. This powerful cult has taken over the church and the unchurched. Let's just call it the cult of the new. It is a very simple but deceptive doctrinal statement. Anything new is automatically good. Happiness is found in whatever is new. This cult of the new has a powerful draw. It says your current car won't bring you happiness. A new car will. Your house is not good enough. You need a new house. You've been wearing those clothes and that jewelry for a while. You just need new clothes and jewelry. Even music, books, ideas, they must all be replaced by whatever is new. If it's a new idea, it's almost automatically a New York Times bestseller. But this idea that anything new is better than the old is at the root of much of the financial problems we're facing as a nation. Don't fall for this new cult. Instead, try the peaceful life of contentment. The guidelines are right there in the Bible. It will help you break out of the cult of the new.
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Foundations can't be moved without destroying a building. If the foundation of this building we're in right now were moved, what would happen to the building? It would collapse. Now, you can move the building and put it on another foundation, but that foundation, it's there. Because foundations are secure. Because this nation, we know what the foundation was. It's all over the Constitution. It's all over the walls of the Jefferson Memorial, Lincoln Memorial. It's written throughout history. Regardless of what the politicians believe, regardless of what you and I attest to, truth is truth. The founding fathers built it on the truth of the Word of God. Everything about the laws of this land were taken from the Scripture, from Old Testament. They were right from the Old Testament books of the law. And so, you can't move away from that foundation without destroying the nation. And so this whole debate and argument over what's truth and what's not truth, the only truth that founded this nation, we left a country of tyranny for religious freedom to worship. And God's not afraid of who or how you worship, because He knows sooner or later, if you're truly seeking, you'll see Him. God's not insecure. He's confident. And so we need to come to Him, see Him as He is, and that's true worship. Because in the midst of that, all securities are made clear and all fears are relieved.

0: יברכך אדוני וישמרך. יאר אדוני פניו אליך ויחונקה. יישא אדוני פניו אליך וישם לך שלום.
1: The Lord bless you and keep you. The Lord make his face shine upon you and be gracious to you. The Lord lift up his countenance upon you and give you peace.
2: It was just me and her. The perfect situation. 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That's all I had to present. I just opened the door to her imagination. And that's all it took. 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She took care of the rest. I had won. And that's exactly as it should be. The only hitch was him. He's always stepped in and ruined things. Oh, be assured, one day I will win. I thought I'd won when he died. 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
4: You will strike his heel. He will crush your head. 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But the last Adam, Jesus, died on the cross to pay the price for our sins and rose again. 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
3: On today's Creation Moments Minute, find out how bacteria can survive in even the worst of environments. When living conditions become too harsh, bacteria are too small to move to a new location. So what they do is sporulate. They encase themselves into a tough coating of protein and enter a state of suspended animation. Not only do they change their form and appearance when they become spores, they are amazingly able to change their DNA structure to avoid damage from harmful types of light. As spores, bacteria can rest in bone-dry soil for up to 60 years waiting for rain. The entire process by which bacteria go into spore form reflects a sophisticated knowledge of both biochemistry and physics. Even in the lowly bacteria, our Creator has made it clear that He and He alone deserves the credit for the creation in which we live. For the Creation Moments Minute, I'm Darren Marlar.

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3: Okay. I'm about to

0: Being a happy person is no accident. According to researchers at the University of California, Davis, there are four consistent habits that most happy people have in common. Here are those four habits of highly happy people.
1: Happy people tend to be more thankful.
0: In one research study of people who kept journals, those who wrote more on what they were thankful for tended to be more optimistic about the upcoming week than those who did more complaining in their journals.
1: Happy people reach out more to others.
0: They tend to be the ones who volunteered at homeless shelters, mentored a disadvantaged child, or participated in a community project.
1: Happy people like to bond.
0: They were more likely to be a part of a group or community of others, in church, for example.
1: Happier people were more likely to be more spiritual.
0: This study and others have shown a distinctive link between spirituality and happiness. All four of these traits of happy people are also traits that parallel the most important lessons in the Bible.
1: Be more thankful, reach out to others, spend more time in community with others, and get more in touch with God.
0: Give it a try. According to research, you'll be a much happier person. 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
1: The Lord bless you and keep you. The Lord make his face shine upon you and be gracious to you. 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

0: 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Hello, I'm Chuck Swindoll. Our God is the God of answered prayer. He answered prayer for the nation Israel. He answered prayer for the prophets. He answered prayer for the disciples. He even answered prayer for his only son. You see, when you come to God in prayer, you entrust to Him your deepest yearnings, your weightiest fears. And I hope you bring to Him the celebration of your praises as well. He yearns for that communion, that communication just between you and Him. Think of it.
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1: The Lord bless you and keep you. The Lord make his face shine upon you and be gracious to you. The Lord lift up his countenance upon you and give you peace.
2: Invitation from God through the prophet Isaiah. Is anyone thirsty? Come and drink, even if you have no money. Come and take your choice, wine, milk, it's all free. Why do you spend your money on food that does not give you strength, and why do you pay for food that's no good? And listen, I'll tell you where to get food that is good for the soul. Come to me with your ears wide open, listen, for the life of your soul is at stake. And I'm ready to make an everlasting covenant with you, says the Lord. I will give you all the mercy and unfailing love that I promised to David. And he displayed my power in being my witness and a leader among the nations. You also will command the nations. Now come running to obey, because I, the Lord, am holy God of Israel. So seek the Lord while you can find him and call on him while he is near. Let the people forsake their wicked deeds and banish them from their minds. Let them turn to the Lord, and he'll have mercy on them, and he'll pardon them abundantly, because my thoughts are completely different than your thoughts, and my ways are completely different than your ways, and beyond anything you can imagine, says the Lord. Just as the heavens are higher than the earth, so are my ways higher than your ways, and my thoughts higher than your thoughts. Wow. So are you hungry today? Are you hungry and thirsty? You don't maybe know what you're hungry and thirsty for. Well, it's to know God. You've never known Jesus. That's what it's for. He says, come to you. Why are you spending all your money and time and effort trying to satisfy yourself inwardly and it's not working? He says, come to me. I'll satisfy you. I'll bless you. Turn away from sin. Turn to me with all your heart. And he says, I'll abundantly pardon. I'll forgive you. I'll make you my own. That applies to the Christian too, because, you know, in Isaiah 55, he's talking to his own people. He's talking to Israel. He's saying, stop sinning. Come to me and I'm going to satisfy you. Same application to you as a Christian. Now, how about it today? How about coming to him with all your heart, all your soul, all your mind, all your strength, all you are? Bring it all there to the Lord today and experience what he's got for you. It's simply awesome.

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1: Well, get ready. I have got an incredible testimony, and this is a young woman who has been known on TikTok as Alex, the tarot card reader. Boy, she's been popular, prominent social media creator in the witch talk space. Such a large following. Man, oh man, oh man. But anyway, she has, without warning, nuked her social media accounts, deleted her videos, changed her handle to Alex Ordinary, changed her looks, announced she has become a Christian, and Christ called her to herself. Jesus saved my life. Anyway, I thought I would play her testimony. Let's have a listen to Alex, the tarot card reader, no more.
2: Hi, everyone. I hope you're all keeping well. Everything that I'm about to share comes from a very personal place. It's simply me being honest about my own journey and where it has led me, and an honest reflection that I've taken the time to put into words. So if you see me looking down here, I've got it written out on my laptop, so I can say this as best as I can. Over the last few years, my work has become a huge part of my life in a way that I would never have anticipated. It's connected me with incredible people all across the world, every single one of you. It's presented me with opportunities that I would never have expected, and it's allowed for me to have conversations that I'm deeply grateful to have been a part of. Whether you've followed along daily, booked a reading, or simply spent some time here, I'm truly grateful for you allowing me to be a part of your lives in some small way. That is what makes this so difficult. Over the past nearly a year, my faith has become the most important thing in my life. Through that journey, I've spent a lot of time reflecting, questioning, praying, and trying to understand my faith more and where God was starting to lead me. And truthfully, if you'd have told me a couple of years ago that I'd be sitting here making this video, I probably wouldn't have believed you. But one thing that I've come to realise is that life can gently shift in ways that we don't always see coming. And sometimes we think we're headed in one direction, and over time we find ourselves going somewhere a little bit different. I really want to emphasise too that this hasn't been an overnight change. This has been a gradual journey that has slowly changed the way that I see my life and my faith. And I also want to acknowledge for a moment those that are closest to me. They have seen a side of this journey that nobody online has. They've seen my questions, my doubts, my tears, and the moments where I have felt completely torn about what to do next. This has been something that I've wrestled with deeply, and at times it has been incredibly painful. And even when they haven't always understood it, they've continued to love me, support me, and walk alongside me, and I'll always be grateful for that. I know that some people may find this decision surprising, and some people may wonder how I can be saying this after spending years of doing the work that I've done, doing it professionally, but all I can do is be honest. Over the years, I've approached the work that I've been doing with total sincerity and care. I built my life around this. I've dedicated years of myself to it and have acted according to what I genuinely felt connected to at the time. Every reading I gave came from a place of thoughtfulness and a genuine desire to help. But over the past nearly year, something has begun to change in me on my journey. And I noticed that as my faith grew, I began to find myself wrestling with questions that I couldn't quite ignore. What started feeling as something that I couldn't quite explain began to grow into something that I couldn't quite ignore anymore. And for a long time, I hoped that I could somehow reconcile everything that I was experiencing and continue as I always had, with no changes needed. And so I continued doing readings, I continued doing sessions, but whilst I did so, I was still quietly wrestling with these questions in the background, because truthfully, I was still trying to understand what God was revealing to me and where it was leading to me. I was trying to understand that. At that point, I hadn't quite reached the decision that I'm sharing today. I was still trying to discern what all of this meant and where this journey would ultimately lead. But the more that I've prayed, the more that I've reflected and sought God, the more that I've realized that I couldn't ignore where this journey was leading me. And I know that some people may be disappointed by this decision. Some people may be surprised, and others may have questions that I can't fully answer. And I do understand that. All I can say is that this hasn't been an easy conclusion for me to come to. It's been something that I've wrestled with for a while now, and I've only just arrived here after a great deal of reflection and searching. And I hope people can see that this does come from a sincere place, from a desire to be honest about where I am today. This is something deeply personal to my own journey of faith. I am not sharing this to tell anyone else what they should believe or what choices that they should make. I'm sharing it because I've always tried to be honest about my spiritual path and my walk, and I couldn't be honest about everything else while staying silent about something that has changed me so profoundly. Because of that, this will be my final post. I am not going to be offering any more readings or sessions. I'm not going to be creating any more tarot content. And once this account is gone, I will not be returning. This truly isn't something that I say lightly, as this has been my life, my work for years. And looking back, tarot has always been a very significant part of my path. It's been my path, my routine, and in many ways a huge part of my identity. And walking away from something like that isn't easy. There's sadness, but at the same time, there's a piece in that decision that I can't quite explain. And I also want to be clear that this decision is about my own journey and my own convictions. It isn't my place to tell anyone else what they should believe or what choices that they should make. And at the same time, I don't want to pretend that this is simply a case of moving on from one thing to another. And it's part of what has made this decision so difficult and why I've spent such a long time wrestling to try and work out what God has been placing on my heart. I am deeply grateful for the people that I've met, for the conversations that I've had, and for the connections that were formed along the way. Those things matter to me, and they always will. And I don't claim to have all the answers, and I'm still learning every single day. But I simply know that I can no longer ignore what I feel and where I feel God is leading me. And I feel at peace with taking this next step, even with all the uncertainty that comes with it. And I want to acknowledge everybody who has allowed me into their lives in any way over the years, whether you shared your story, had me read for you, or simply spent time here. I'm grateful for the connection that we had. I approach those moments with genuine care and a deep respect for the people behind each interaction. I also want to thank the many creators, speakers, and people I've come across over the past year. Many of them have no idea who I am. But their willingness to share their faith, their experiences, and their own journeys has actually challenged me to start thinking more deeply about my own life, and has ultimately played a part in bringing me closer to God and helping me understand the questions and convictions that I was wrestling with. And I don't know exactly what comes next for me, but what I do know is that Jesus Christ has saved my life, and I can no longer ignore that. I don't know exactly what comes next for me. But what I do know is that Jesus Christ has saved my life, and I can no longer ignore that reality. So thank you for being a part of this chapter of my life, and I genuinely wish every single one of you the best with what comes next. But I do just want to finish on one final thing. If you have followed me for a while now, you'll know that I always said that I'll never reach out to you first, and now that I'm leaving, you can't be even more certain of that. So please continue to be careful. There may still be scammers and fake accounts, and if anyone messages you claiming to be me, offering readings, asking for money, or contacting you on my behalf, it isn't me. So for once, we will know with absolute certainty that if someone reaches out to you first, it definitely wasn't Alex. I do know that some people may be confused or may feel confused by this decision, especially if something that I have shared over the years has helped them in some way. If that's you, please know that I'm genuinely grateful for that, and I never took the trust people placed in me lightly. At the same time, I've had to be honest about the convictions I've come to and where I feel God is leading me now. I'm really grateful for this journey. I'm really grateful for everything that it's shown me and for every single one of you. And just know I love you all very, very much. Goodbye.
1: Wow. And that's Alex Reads Tarot. It's a tarot card reader in the witch space on TikTok. Witch talk space. Man, oh man. It's amazing. She has left it all behind following Jesus Christ. She said, quote, Jesus Christ has saved my life. Isn't that remarkable? And you know, it's, I'm putting this on here to tell you a couple things, folks. One is, I was sort of involved with that when I was a teenager. Not so much tarot cards, but spiritualism, spirit readings. It seemed like I could, you know, tell people things about themselves and about, you know, information they didn't, that I didn't know and all this sort of stuff. And like her, you know, I was just seeker and genuine, but she was deeply involved with it. But the reason I'm sharing this is because God really is changing people, and people oftentimes are genuinely seeking, and you don't need to be afraid of people. Christians, listen to me. You don't need to be afraid of people that are involved with spiritism or tarot cards.

witches or animism or the occult or shamanism and stuff. I've known and talked to and even been friends with all kinds of people like that, because greater is he that is in us than he that is in the world. We have a victorious heart in Jesus. We can love people when they go through this. And so don't be afraid. Number two, I want to say is most people are genuinely desirous of spiritual reality when they're involved in any of this. When they're involved in tarot reading or any of that, they're genuinely spiritually hungry types of people. And if they encounter the Spirit of Christ, my goodness, just what happened to me, you'll want him. You'll want him. And that has to come mixed in with the love of God. And as you can tell from listening to Alex there, genuinely real, personal, human feelings. It means a lot. I'm excited to share this with you. Why? Because Alex is like so many that Jesus is becoming real to them. And they're saying, you know what? I've got to come to following Christ 100%. I can't go on the old way. I did that. I was playing in rock bands and that sort of stuff. There came a point where I said, no, I can't do that anymore. No more clubs, no more rock bands. I love the music and I love the people I was involved with, my friends. And I said, you know, they couldn't understand it, but I couldn't continue because we follow Jesus Christ. Maybe that's you right now. And whatever is happening for you, just love God and love people and walk with them. There we go. Alex, the tarot card reader, breaking away. She was probably making good money out of it. She had, I think, 1 million followers or something. Amazing. And now following Christ. Lord, I'm praying for my listeners right now. Be filled with the heart of the love of God. In Jesus' name. Maybe there's some of you out there that have been involved with some of this. Maybe you mix it in with your faith in Christianity. The Lord says to you, come to me. Just come to me. I am the fullness of the Spirit. I am not something that you need to try to create, make happen, dig into, find. I'm with you. I want to be in you. I want to fill you up with my love and myself, says the Lord. Give me your all and walk with me. And I'll show myself to you. I'll make it real. The Lord says, I will make it real spiritually to you when you come to me. And I'll prove it. Just like with Alex, he can tell you this process a year or two long. The Lord showing, leading, proving. He'll do that with you and with anyone.

0: This young man had come to the right person.
1: Billy Graham talking about a young man who came to Jesus Christ with a question about receiving eternal life.
0: He had come at the right time while he was young. He came with the right attitude. He fell down. He acknowledged that he was a sinner. He asked the right question, and he got the right answer. But he did the wrong thing. And some of you tonight are facing that decision. What do you do with Jesus? You don't understand it? You don't need to. You come just as you are. And come to Jesus, who's on the cross for you and who rose again, and who's a living Savior.
1: Come to Jesus Christ through faith, and you will find the answers you've been searching for. Don't turn away. If you're ready to begin a personal relationship with Jesus Christ, call us at the Billy Graham Evangelistic Association toll-free at 866-JESUS-CARES or click billygraham.org. No.

0: This summer, you are invited to a unique and special event. The venue of this remarkable event will take place outside under the stars. 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You see, when you're surrounded by the noise and bright lights of the world, it's just hard to see and hear. But under the stars, you can ponder the endless galaxies, planets, and the amazing mind that created them. Come out soon. God is waiting.
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0: In a fast-paced digital world, where we are constantly being bombarded with everything new and different, people are finding that the best things in life have been with us for a long time. These are the time-tested words of history's legendary Christian leaders.
1: From Charles Spurgeon, "Our Lord is ever-giving and does not for a solitary instant withdraw his hand. He is a sun ever shining. He is manna always falling around the camp. He is a rock in the desert, ever sending out streams of life from his smitten side. The rain of his grace is always dropping. The river of his bounty is ever flowing, and the wellspring of his love is constantly overflowing. Who has ever returned from his door unblessed? Who has ever risen from his table unsatisfied? The countless stars are but the standard bearers of a more innumerable host of blessings. How shall my soul extol him who daily loads us with benefits and crowns us with loving kindness?" From legendary leader Charles Spurgeon.

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Preseason football is back. It's that chance for teams to get some extra practice before the real season starts. Don't you wish life worked like that, where we could get in some practice before real life starts? But the reality is, when we make mistakes in real life, we don't get to start all over when the real season gets here. But there's a plan laid out in the Bible that can get you a clean slate. It's called grace. It's sort of like how they wipe all the slates clean after preseason. Get plugged into the grace of God. Find out more in the Bible.

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2: Imagine driving in city traffic in which, for some reason, all the stop signs have disappeared and the traffic lights fail to work. That would make for very dangerous driving. And yet, in many marriages, there is a no-holds-barred, make-up-your-own-rules, fly-by-the-seat-of-your-pants approach to conversation. In marriage, as in real life, there needs to be stop signs, red lights, and speed limit signs. For example, it's impossible for both people to talk at the same time. One needs to be stopped or listening while the other is going. Speed limits are also needed. The faster pace a conversation goes, the more it goes off track. You sometimes need a very slow pace in conversation if it's going to be constructive. And stop signs. Anytime a conversation gets overheated, either of you should be able to say stop until things slow down and calm down. So implement traffic signs into your conversation.
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1: From Matthew 16:25, whoever wants to save his life will lose it, but whoever loses his life for my sake will find it.

0: I know some of us sometimes struggling with tremendous discouragement. And yet God is able to do awesome things. Here's one lady's story. At age 30, she was ready to give up. She wrote in her diary, "My God, what will become of me? I have no other desire but to die. There's not a night that I do not lie in my bed wishing I could leave it no more. Unconsciousness is all I desire." But those dark clouds gave way to light, and in time she discovered a new purpose for living. And when she did die, it was at the age of 90, and she'd left her mark in history. Some believe she and those who introduced antiseptics and chloroform to medicine did the most to relieve human suffering in the entire 19th century. Her name? Florence Nightingale, founder of modern nursing. Now, the patriarch Job in the Bible is another person who wanted to die more than anything else. And just like Florence Nightingale, he came out of his depression and was restored. Florence Nightingale came out of her depression and found ways to help others in their distress. And so, too, Job. His example has helped many turn in faith to God in their darkest hour. What about you? If you are a believer in Christ, you may feel despondent. You wonder how a Christian can have such dark thoughts of hopelessness and death. But don't give up. What you need to do is come to the end of yourself emotionally. And it forces you to turn to Christ for the courage to keep on going and for a good reason to be living. You may not turn out to be a Florence Nightingale, but you could do something to ease human suffering, to help your fellow man. Decide right now to start over. God often uses what seems to be the end of it all to initiate a new beginning.
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2: Well, get ready, you guys. We're going to do a deep dive into the Word of God. All about pruning and bearing much fruit for the Lord, anchoring your

Well, the main thing to remember is that the Lord loves us. Everything we go through, when you surrender your life to Him, He's got His hand out and at work in you. I tell you what, and I'm going to kind of look here into John 15 about the vine and the branches and what Jesus had to say for us. This is a Bible study day, I guess, and going to talk about you and I. When you give your life to Christ, you are like a branch that now is grafted into the vine of Christ. And the Heavenly Father, He's the farmer, He's the vine dresser. Okay, let me read from John 15. Jesus says this, I am the true vine. That kind of tells me there's some other vines you could get attached to that you ought not to be attached to. I am the true vine, and my Father is the vine dresser. Every branch of mine that bears no fruit, He takes it away. Every branch that does not bear fruit, He prunes, that it might bear more fruit. You are already made clean by the word that I've spoken to you. Abide in me, and me in you. And as a branch cannot bear fruit by itself unless it abides in the vine, neither can you unless you abide in me. I am the vine, you are the branches. He who abides in me, and I in him, he it is that bears much fruit. For apart from me, you can do nothing. And if a man does not abide in me, he's cast forth as a branch and withers, and the branches are gathered and thrown in the fire and burned. But if you abide in me, my words abide in you, you can ask whatever you will, it shall be done for you. By this, my Father is glorified, that you'll bear much fruit and prove to be my disciples. And as the Father's loved me, so I love you. Abide in my love. And if you keep my commandments, you'll abide in my love as I've kept my Father's commandments and abide in his love. Interesting, abiding he makes into abiding in his love. Abiding in the vine is abiding in his love. It's walking in his love. It's keeping his commandments. So there it is. He's outlining your relationship and my relationship to him, to God. We're using this figure of he is the vine and we are the branches. Every branch that of mine, he says, that bears no fruit, he takes away. I think that's interesting because I've always thought about it. I'm a single branch and I wonder if I'm a multi-branch. You know, any branch that's attached to a vine has all kinds of branches on the branch, right? And they don't all bear fruit. I know when I've been looking at tomato vines, for example, and all the shoots that will come out in the crook where there's a branch coming out and there's kind of a shoot in the crook of the branch, it'll take away the growth, but it doesn't ever bear anything. And they say, pluck them out, take them off, right? So the first thing I notice about this, as he talks about the branch that bears no fruit, he takes away, doesn't mean he's taking you away. He's taking away you, part of your branches, because you've got, like any branch attached to a vine, you branch out into all kinds of ways, right? You're multi-branch. You're a branch with multiple branches. All the different things that go on in your life, all the different areas of life, all the different interests, all the different relationships, all the different failures and foibles and successes, all the different relationships in life, the things you think, the things you do, the things you believe, the place your mind go, everything is all a branch on you, the branch that is in Christ now. And what his intention is to have you bear fruit by abiding in him, his love flowing into you, you flowing into him, and you obeying him, and the Father comes along and cuts off any branch that bears no fruit. Now, you've probably got branches in your life bearing no fruit. I guess I do too. You know, we all have some branches that don't bear fruit. Cut them off. And, you know, I'll go to my fig tree or some of my apple tree and stuff. I do a major pruning on the apple tree every fall. We got this huge, really ancient apple tree in my yard now.
And it's been through it, man. It got blown down in a major storm 20 years ago stuff. And we put a come along on it and winched it back up sort of at an angle. It leans at about a 20-degree, 30-degree angle now. And I put 4x4s in to hold it up. And everything then grew out, you know, vertical. So the tree leans over, but all the branches go up vertical. Interesting. Huh? They'd seek the light out. But at the top of that tree, suckers come out. Man, what a pile of suckers on that thing. It's just like a forest up there. And I take the huge head trimmer, I climb up a ladder and get in there and just mow it down every fall. And what a mess. And sometimes I have to take off big branches and stuff. But most of the time I mow it down. And last year didn't seem to have much in the way of apples on it. This year it's loaded again. It's loaded. Remember back, though, when that tree fell and we propped it back up and did everything, I did a major, like the roots had uprooted a bit and half of it. So I did quite a major prune. I didn't want it to be weighted so far on the other side, like pulling it down. And the following year, it produced fruit like I have never seen. I am not kidding you. Apples on there, some of them were the size of grapefruits. Huge things. And literally, listen to me, apples growing out of the trunk of the apple tree. You see, fruitfulness and pruning go together. They really do. And so I've got to do something major with my fig tree. It's loaded this year. Finally, it's loaded. Normally, we get maybe 20 off or something. There's hundreds of them on there now. Thank you, Lord. So your life and mine, when you became a Christian, his life came into you. That's being born again. His spirit life in you. The vine life came into the branches. But what comes along with it is you'll bear fruit. You'll have branches in your life that don't bear fruit. And then the Father comes along and he cuts it off somehow. It says in Hebrews 12, you know, about discipline. The discipline seems unpleasant at the time, painful. But later on, it produces a harvest of righteousness and peace that are trained by it. Wow. And so, you know, these things come. Consider it pure joy, James said. My brothers and sisters, whenever you face various trials, because, and it says trials of many kinds, because, you know, this testing of your faith produces perseverance. And you're supposed to let that have its full effect. Revelation 3:19 says, those that I love, I rebuke and discipline. Because the Lord loves us, he starts to work in our life to purify and prune. That's what the word pruning here means, to cleanse. He cleanses away things that are unnecessary, radical. Some branches, you know, grow sideways. They don't grow properly. They're interfering with the tree or the vine. They get in the way of the tree. Always I'm pruning branches out of my tree, my apple tree or my whatever, fig tree, that are going crossways or getting up in the middle or messing things up. They might even bear fruit, but I'll prune them away. Think about that. If you got some area of your life where it feels like God has pruned you and you wonder why? And you wonder why? Why has he done that? It could be it was growing sideways, even though it would bear fruit. It's cross purpose for God's purpose in your life. And you start to say, oh, God, what's going on? Ask the Lord for revelation and understanding about these things, because the Lord will help you understand a bit about what he's doing. But the word says here, Jesus said, if you abide in me and my word abides in you and my love abides in you, his life abides in us. Abide means to live in, basically. You're going to experience that pruning of the Father at work. Boy, oh boy, have we ever experienced that through our life as believers, Karen and I, you know. We headed on into our life and marriage and ministry and had trouble, Karen had trouble trying to get pregnant. We were just, it wasn't
happening, wasn't happening, wasn't happening. Finally, it thought she was pregnant, and it wasn't pregnancy at all. It was a molar pregnancy, and had to go through that. And finally, my daughter Katie is born. Hooray. We go through, I'm a minister in Nova Scotia. Life is good. And then Megan, my daughter, is born, and life is terrible. It's just hell on earth. Walking that out, you go, why? Why? Well, my heart and our goal in ministry, we probably would have gone off as missionaries overseas. Our heart was to really go. And the heart for revival and all that awakened at that time. And yet, God always worked his purpose in those difficulties we went through. Interesting for us, my daughter Megan, who's now 42, I guess it is. She has had numerous trials in her life, numerous trials in our life, scrapes with death, very difficult times, and miracles. Many miracles. How can it be that the trials are mixed with miracles? What on earth could that be? And I'll tell you one thing that I've learned all the way through this is that oftentimes when God is pruning things, he doesn't explain things. When you're going through a warfare of some kind, spiritual warfare, you'll get discernment of spirits, you'll get understanding. If you seek the Lord, you'll have understanding. If you're in a time where you're supposed to plow ahead and break through and, you know, you're plowing new ground and God's opening things up for you and you're going to go forward, he'll reveal things. Like that's had happened with us. Every place that we went in ministry and where we moved our family, first to Nova Scotia, then to Bermuda, then to Campbell River, God went right straight ahead of us. He opened the doors ahead of us. He gave miraculous provision ahead of us. Every step of the way, we've seen God's hand of provision. But the times of pruning seem to come without explanation. And you just had to hang in there. And of course, a branch gets cut off. There's a spot that has to heal. Right? Though Peter, the apostle, said in 1 Peter 1, though for a little while you might have to suffer grief and various kind of trials, but these come and prove the genuineness of your faith. If a trial in your life is proving out the genuineness of your faith, there's fruit coming out of it. It comes out greater worth than gold that perishes even though it's refined by fire, and results in praise and glory and honor when Christ is revealed. Peter explains our trial and suffering is like a pruning process, serves to prove the genuineness of our faith. Refines us, prepares us for the glory of his Son. The discipline of God is still an operation of love from the Heavenly Father. It's interesting. I've talked to people who are professional arborists. You know, boy, I need them on my fruit trees. I tell you, they're kind of almighty tangled wrecks, some of them. I'm not very good at it. I try. But these arborists, you know, they kind of look at a tree and in their mind, they can see what the tree is supposed to look like and what it will look like when they're finished with it and it grows for another few years and prune and grow and prune. They can see the tree in their vision of the future. That's what God's like with you. He has something in mind for your life right now that he would like to accomplish through the pruning. The difficulty and trial you're going through. He has something in mind with you right now. And he wants you to abide in Christ and life of Christ and the love of Christ to abide in you. But maybe there's these branches that are growing cross purpose, you know. They're not growing where they're supposed to be. They're going up into the middle and should be going out. Or they're clustering or too close or scraping. Right? Or maybe you got these branches which are really suckers. Like I get in the apple tree every year and the plum tree. I do the same thing with my plum tree. Saw all these suckers, hundreds of suckers off every year.
Well, they could become a bigger tree, I guess, and grow up, but you wouldn't let them all go. Just select ones. You might be feeling like you're shooting off in every direction and trying to figure out life and where are we going and what are we doing, got all these ideas, but and then some of them are cross purposes, some of them are suckers. And some of the branches, I'm looking at my fig tree, loaded down this year, but boy, are they getting long and spindly. They're going to be right out of control. They're almost to the height of my roof. I got to bring them down. They've grown like 6 feet in the last year. So, what's God doing with you? I feel like what he's saying for some of you is, abide in me, and you'll understand my purpose for you. For some of you, this trial, he's saying, my trial, your trial, is my pruning. Don't get mad. Don't get sad. Rejoice, as Paul said, and abide in me. Later, it will yield the peaceful fruit of righteousness. And the Lord says, for some of you, keep your eyes on me. You might add your eyes on places where that sucker was growing to or that branch was heading off to. No. He says, come back, come back, come back to me. Come back and zero in on me. That plan you made, that's just a sucker. I really wasn't in it. You asked me in it. You prayed for me to be in it, but I wasn't in it. Those directions you headed, those foundations you built, I let them be there for a time, but now there's time for them to go. The idea is I want you to bear more fruit. And I was going to tell you, you know, even coming to from Nova Scotia to Bermuda, and then Bermuda was so fruitful, so beautiful, so wonderful place. Congregation loved us. Having a revival in one of the churches, and he tells us to come to Campbell River. I did not want to come. It was painful. And it was painful for years after getting here. Because when we got here, we went through a church hell for a few years. But it got down to things in my heart that needed to go. It revealed things in my heart about an idolatry I had of my ministry, my home, and my wife. I had images in my heart I served instead of God. They had to go. He showed me that. See, pruning. And right in the heels of that, we have the breakout and revival happened at the Foursquare Church. I think it all fits together. And we went through more again, the cycles and cycles of it. We're in another one now, guys. The church is in another one right now. You may be in another one right now. Yield to the Father, to his love, to the vine dresser. Say, yes, Lord.

0: Jesus Christ, the Son of God, stepped out of heaven.
1: Franklin Graham, talking about why Jesus Christ came.
0: And he came down to this earth on a rescue mission to save you from your sins, to save me from my sins. The Bible says, though he was rich, he became poor. He knew that he was headed for the death of the cross. He knew that he would die on Calvary's cross for your sins. He knew that he would be beaten. He knew that he would be despised. He knew that he would be spat on. He knew all of this was about to come, but yet he came. You see, he didn't shrink from it. He didn't run from what the Father asked him to do. He came, and he came to save you from your sins, to save me.
1: Make the decision. 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
1: In a world that feels uncertain, in a time that feels divided, we stand together, knowing. There's a light in the darkest night. There's a truth that still stands strong. Through the noise and through the fight, we've been holding on.

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0: Unearthed from beneath the sands of time are ancient writings containing ageless wisdom. Millions are finding that these words are life-changing even today. 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
1: We spend a lot of our lives, our emotion, and our thinking being afraid of something.
2: Fear of financial failure, fear of loneliness and abandonment, fear of death, fear of sickness or disaster. But the Bible tells us that when we fear God in a healthy way, we don't have to fear other things. Hear the word of the Lord. The angel of the Lord encamps around those who fear him, and he delivers them. There is no lack among those who fear him. Psalm 34. As high as the heavens are above the earth, so great is his love for those who fear him. From everlasting to everlasting, the Lord's love is with those who fear him. Psalm 103. He will fulfill the desire of those who fear him. He will also hear their cry and save them. Psalm 145.
0: Ancient wisdom from the Bible.
3: 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Lots of people doing that. 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And that is always another great way to stay on top of what we're doing. 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
1: From Cuba. From 1991 to the present day, the number of churches in Cuba has grown from 1,100 to over 20,000. A few years ago, Cuban church planters entered a village in the mountainous eastern region to preach the gospel. As they gathered in a hut to preach the gospel, one man, a devoted communist opposed to the gospel, stormed into the house, brandishing a machete to break up the meeting. But once inside, he saw his estranged brother in the crowd. They hadn't spoken to each other in 20 years because of a family quarrel. Startled, he quietly sat down beside his brother and sister and heard the message of hope and transformation in Jesus. At that initial meeting, the two brothers and their sister accepted Jesus Christ and then embraced each other for the first time in decades.
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1: from John 1:14. The Word became flesh and made his dwelling among us. We have seen his glory, the glory of the one and only who came from the Father, full of grace and truth. 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
1: None of us are completely right in our viewpoint of life. Our views, whether it's related to career, marriage, finances, or anything else in life, could be missing the mark. The Bible says in Proverbs 15:22, plans fail for lack of counsel, but there is wisdom in a multitude of counselors. Note that it didn't say there's wisdom in a multitude of friends or family members. Your friends can be a part of your counseling team as well as family members. But if you read the Bible, you see that family members

neighbors or close friends often gave as much bad advice as good advice. So make sure you have some counselors and advisors that are not all that close to you, people who will speak straight to you and be bold enough to call you on an area that they are concerned about. Unfortunately, we often get most of our advice from our closest friends, who mean well but often just tell us what they think will make us feel better about ourselves. With various kinds of counselors, you will make fewer mistakes and be more successful in life.

0: Do you believe in God?
1: Most people do. But do you really know Him?
0: Encouraging you as you seek God.
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Cause I can see it on every face, the evidence of grace. 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
1: From Jeremiah 17, 9 and 10. The heart is deceitful above all things and beyond cure. 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I, the Lord, search the heart and examine the mind to reward a man according to his conduct, according to what his deeds deserve.

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Hey, Bible readers, I'm Tara Lee Cobble, and I'm your host for The God Shot on 88.7 Spirit FM. Those whom he predestined, he also called. And those whom he called, he also justified. And those whom he justified, he also glorified. Romans 8:30.

In this section of Scripture, the Apostle Paul is writing a letter to the Christians in Rome who were experiencing severe persecution because they refused to worship the Roman emperor. They faced beatings and imprisonment and even tortured deaths. But Paul reminds them that God is working out his very good plan through these trials. All along, God has planned to adopt them into his family and conform them to the image of his son Jesus, who also suffered the persecution of Rome, even to the point of death. Jesus didn't deserve death, but we do. It's the penalty we've earned for our sins. But Paul says God has justified and glorified us. He has declared us righteous despite our unrighteousness. So no matter your trials, you can rejoice, knowing that all your sins have been paid for by our generous Savior. He's where the joy is. To hear the God Shot again or to share it with friends, go to spiritfm.ca and click the God Shot link.

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1: "The Lord of heaven's armies is here among us. The God of Israel is our fortress."
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And as they were speaking to the people, the priests and the captain of the temple guard and the Sadducees came upon them, and they laid hands on them and put them in jail.

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2: Hi, it's Darren Marlar with another Power Charge. 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They give it new names, dress it up in fancy packages, but they can't make it better. It's too easy, they must think. Surely it has to be more complicated than that. But as the years go by, that little device on my desk, as simple as it is, continues to work. I'm talking about the paperclip. You know what else is simple? The gospel of Jesus Christ. How uncomplicated is this? Jesus Christ lived a perfect life on earth. 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And after being dead and buried, he arose to give us new life. 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Some people won't accept that. They want to make it more complicated. They want to try to improve on it, add new requirements, like a mad scientist trying to make a better paperclip. But you can't improve on perfection. Trust the simple gospel. Nothing in the world is better. A Power Charge.
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1: All right, it is time for the news. And first, the news here. Apparently, here in Campbell River, we had the biggest fireworks celebration for Canada Day of any community in Canada. Yeah, apparently, the company that is supplying all the various displays, including Ottawa, said our display was the biggest one, even bigger than the federal fireworks display in Ottawa. Isn't that amazing? So we just sing hallelujah. And that's a very good thing here for Campbell River and, well, Western Canada, isn't it? Anyway, it was a terrific Canada Day. As you know, seemed to be way more people than we've had other times, and the rain held off so that we could enjoy it. Here in other news, a partnership from the Strathcona District and the City of Campbell River has new community recreation, as they've announced together the third sheet of ice going to develop at Strathcona Gardens Rec Complex, the Recreate Phase 2 improvement. So we're going to have three ice rinks up there. BC Hydro has announced that from July 6th, and that is next Monday, through to the 10th, next week, the water flowing down Elk Falls Canyon will increase from the ordinary 4 cubic meters a second to about 30 cubic meters a second. The downstream river flow, in other words, what you experience in the river at the bottom, won't be changed. But upstream in the canyon, what's going to happen is that water flow is going to be transferred into the canyon rather than coming out of the powerhouse as they're doing some maintenance. So the water flowing down the canyon is going to womp on up. Take care, obey the signs in the canyon. 40,000 kilograms of garbage has been collected from our area, beaches, forests, roads, neighborhoods, in this year's Small Planet Cleanup Contest. Amazing. It's now in the seventh year. And the island's largest volunteer-led cleanup initiative, 1,511 participants from here in Campbell River, Comox Valley, Quadra Island, and communities around, collected 40 tons, T-O-N-N-E-S, which is 40,000 kilograms, helping restore beaches, parks, trails, and neighborhoods throughout the region. And isn't that good? Well, I think that is just a massive success. Thank you very much for all those who participated in that. And a prize was awarded to Neville Hand and Heather Cleland of the Quadra Island Beach Cleanup Dream Team because of their extraordinary efforts. They coordinate a large cleanup effort involving boats, trucks, and cranes, if you can believe it. Man, oh man. Our North Island MP has been appointed to the shadow cabinet. Now, as you know, opposition parties in Canada actually shadow the party in power, and they have a shadow cabinet. So Aaron Gunn, our MP, has been appointed to the shadow cabinet on the Ethics and Accountable Government Portfolio. Wow. Now that will have a lot of stuff going on. There needs to be some accountability, I'm telling you. Aaron Gunn was appointed to the role on June 30th. There was a lot of announcements about who and what then. Since he was elected, he has challenged the federal government quite a bit in question period on committee and over social media, and more recently over in Powell River, where Brookfield was trying to export the excess electricity from two dams in the area, and he challenged it and was able to bring it back to the energy regulator, and instead of just having it automatic. Good thing indeed. Now let's move on here to Mission Network news, more about Middle East and diplomacy coming in from the mission field.
2: I'm Ruth Kramer with Mission Network News. Taliban delegates met with EU officials in Brussels last week to discuss returning deported Afghans. Unknown Nations' Greg Kelly says the Taliban actively targets Afghan Christians. Yet God is sovereign, and Christians returning to Afghanistan have a chance to share the gospel in this closed and unreached country. Unknown Nations has already

0: trained and equipped 800 Afghan Christians secretly serving as gospel workers in Afghanistan. Be praying for the gospel's continued spread. Then the Great Commission is too big for anyone to accomplish alone and too important not to try to do together. How does this happen? Ted Esler with MissioNexus believes it starts with access to resources and each other. MissioNexus hosts a fall leadership conference to find common solutions. This year's theme is discipleship, which is a unique challenge in areas that are hostile to faith as the church grows rapidly in countries like Iran. Mission Network News, Service of One Way Ministries, I'm Ruth Kramer.
1: Oh, well, yucky weather, and, you know, I guess it's needed. Now, just a comment on the weather before I get into it. You know, they've been keep on saying, we're going to get this hot, dry summer. And I don't know if it's going to develop on the island. It seems to me the pattern is when we get this wet, cooler summer, they get the hot, dry summer out east, and that is what they're getting. So this may be continuing this way through the summer a bit. At any rate, the forecast, of course, continuing to shower through Thursday and into Friday. Cloudy, 40% chance of showers. The high for Thursday, 16. The high for Friday, 19. And then it starts to get sun and cloud, 21 on Saturday, 23 and sun on Sunday, and a sun and cloud mix as we get into next week. So anyway, I'm just thinking, thank you, Lord, that we avoided the rainfall for Canada Day and the fireworks in the evening. Amen. Stay tuned for some commentary and some other things coming up.

0: And now here's my favorite economist, Peter St. Onge, with a commentary on what's happening in Europe and its economy.
1: Europe is throwing away its industrial base, with Volkswagen announcing 100,000 layoffs on top of the 50,000 it's already cut. Now, the rule of thumb in car manufacturing is multiply by 5 for supplier jobs, so that's 500,000 jobs. Now, multiply by population, and in U.S. terms, it is equivalent to 2 million manufacturing jobs. I mean, Europe is well on its way to becoming an open-air museum for Chinese and American tourists. Last week, dying German car maker Volkswagen, which also owns Audi, Porsche, Bentley, and Lamborghini, announced it's laying off 15% of its workforce. After profits plunged by 3/4 to the point Volkswagen is making 3 pennies on the dollar, which is interesting because that's below their cost of capital, as in Volkswagen's main business is lighting money on fire. This all dragged their shares down 75% since pre-COVID, almost 90% since their peak. The CEO is blaming Trump's tariffs, which gobbled up a third of profits, Chinese competition, which gobbled up their sweetheart margins in China, and above all, Europe's brutal production climate with energy prices and tax

is twice U.S. rates. An empire of red tape that, going by compliance hours, is up to three times more than the already crippling regulation in the U.S. In short, it is almost impossible to build anything in Europe, even when you've already got the factory. You would be crazy to build a new factory in Europe. The problem is it's much bigger than Volkswagen. Every major German car maker and most of the rest of its industrial base, so chemicals, steel, pharma, are slashing capacity and moving jobs. Parts maker Bosch already announced 22,000 cuts. ZF and Continental threw in another 20. Krupp Steel is down 11. Delivery company DHL is laying off 8,000. Bayer, 13.5. Put it together, and Germany's lost 638,000 manufacturing jobs since COVID, now running over 127,000 a year, which is 500,000 in U.S. population terms. Worse, it's only the beginning, because a bevy of major German manufacturers are setting up bases in America, a landing pad for future jobs. Mercedes and BMW announced $9 billion in South Carolina and Alabama. Rule of thumb is $1 million per job, so that's 9,000 manufacturing jobs. Power giant RWE and pharma giant Boehringer are each pitching another $20 billion. Siemens, Bayer, Merck are all plowing billions into American production. So you've got at least 50,000 jobs already in the pipeline, and it is accelerating. So SX, brought to you by the Bitcoin Way. If Japan is what not to do on debt, Europe is what not to do on growth. In the past 20 years, Germany's grown half the rate of the U.S. In fact, it's been in technical recession 3 out of the past 7 years. Take-home pay in Germany, formerly the jewel of Europe, is now a fifth below the state of West Virginia. So how to fix it? Economically, it's simple. Slash red tape, slash taxes and spending, slash the bureaucracy that currently employs 1 in 3 Germans, and build, baby, build some coal plants and nukes. Alas, politically, it is impossible, because Germany is trapped in a grand coalition of left and right in order to shut out the anti-immigrant AfD, the so-called Cordon Sanitaire, basically a government run by Bernie Sanders and Mitt Romney. That means even though the current leader is conservative on paper, he cannot pass the reforms it would take to pull Germany out of its debt spiral, all while Donald Trump gleefully poaches Europe's crown jewels to Alabama. Follow for daily videos. Okay, we'll be watching. See you next time.

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1: When I first became a Christian, it was just constantly there, just through highs and lows, and no matter where I was with my walk with God, He was just there as a constant reminder with the music and everything having the central message. 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

The federal government website, Canada and the World, gives lots of information for Canadians who are traveling abroad. Canada's presence abroad includes embassies, consulates, high commissions, and trade offices. It also involves permanent missions to international organizations and partnerships in various world regions. The information offers a comprehensive view of Canada's travel advice and advisories, basic country information, the name of Canada's representative at the relevant Canadian government office abroad, the location of relevant trade offices, and information for Canadians abroad requiring assistance. Happy Canada Day. In a world where so many live with conflict, hunger, and poverty, we are blessed to live in a peaceful country with a social safety net. But many in our beautiful country have no hope of eternity and live without the peace and joy that only Jesus offers. Those of us who follow Christ are called to live in such a way that we earn the respect of our non-Christian neighbors. Paul would write this in 1 Thessalonians 4, verse 12, so that your daily life may win the respect of outsiders and so that you will not be dependent on anybody. Paul connects our daily conduct with our witness, the way we work, the way we speak, the way we carry ourselves in ordinary moments. These things preach sermons long before we ever open our mouths. People may not read their Bibles, but they read our lives every day. To walk properly means to live honorably with integrity and quiet strength. It means paying our bills, keeping our word, loving our family, showing up when we say we will. Your quiet obedience may be the very thing God uses to draw someone to himself. I'm Bob Beasley, and these have been Words from the Heart.

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1: Well, get ready, you guys. We're going to do a deep dive into the Word of God. All about pruning and bearing much fruit for the Lord, anchoring your life.

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Everything we go through, when you surrender your life to Him, He's got His hand out and at work in you. I tell you what, and I'm going to kind of look here into John 15 about the vine and the branches and what Jesus had to say for us. This is a Bible study day, I guess, and going to talk about you and I, when you give your life to Christ.

Christ, you are like a branch that now is grafted into the vine of Christ. And the Heavenly Father, he's the farmer, he's the vine dresser. Okay, let me read from John 15. Jesus says this, I am the true vine. That kind of tells me there's some other vines you could get attached to that you ought not to be attached to. I am the true vine, and my Father is the vine dresser. Every branch of mine that bears no fruit, he takes it away. Every branch that does not bear fruit, he prunes, that it might bear more fruit. You are already made clean by the word that I've spoken to you. Abide in me and me in you. And as a branch cannot bear fruit by itself unless it abides in the vine, neither can you unless you abide in me. I am the vine, you are the branches. He who abides in me and I in him, he it is that bears much fruit. For apart from me, you can do nothing. And if a man does not abide in me, he's cast forth as a branch and withers, and the branches are gathered and thrown in the fire and burned. But if you abide in me, my words abide in you, you can ask whatever you will, it shall be done for you. By this, my Father is glorified, that you'll bear much fruit and prove to be my disciples. And as the Father's loved me, so I love you. Abide in my love. And if you keep my commandments, you'll abide in my love as I've kept my Father's commandments and abide in his love. Interesting, abiding he makes into abiding in his love. Abiding in the vine is abiding in his love. It's walking in his love. It's keeping his commandments. So there it is. He's outlining your relationship and my relationship to him, to God. We're using this figure of he is the vine and we are the branches. Every branch that of mine, he says, that bears no fruit, he takes away. I think that's interesting because I've always thought about it. I'm a single branch and I wonder if I'm a multi-branch. You know, any branch that's attached to a vine has all kinds of branches on the branch, right? And they don't all bear fruit. I know when I've been looking at tomato vines, for example, and all the shoots that will come out in the crook where there's a branch coming out and there's kind of a shoot in the crook of the branch, it'll take away the growth, but it doesn't ever bear anything. And they say, pluck them out, take them off, right? So the first thing I notice about this, as he talks about the branch that bears no fruit, he takes away, doesn't mean he's taking you away. He's taking away you, part of your branches, because you've got, like any branch attached to a vine, you branch out into all kinds of ways, right? You're multi-branch. You're a branch with multiple branches. All the different things that go on in your life, all the different areas of life, all the different interests, all the different relationships, all the different failures and foibles and successes, all the different relationships in life, the things you think, the things you do, the things you believe, the place your mind go, everything is all a branch on you, the branch that is in Christ now. And what his intention is to have you bear fruit by abiding in him, his love flowing into you, you flowing into him, and you obeying him, and the Father comes along and cuts off any branch that bears no fruit. Now, you've probably got branches in your life bearing no fruit. I guess I do too. You know, we all have some branches that don't bear fruit. Cut them off. And, you know, I'll go to my fig tree or some of my apple tree and stuff. I do a major pruning on the apple tree every fall. We got this huge, really ancient apple tree in my yard now, and it's been through it, man. It got blown down in a major storm 20 years ago stuff, and we put a come along on it and winched it back up sort of at an angle. It leans at about a 20-degree, 30-degree angle now, and I put 4x4s in to hold it up, and everything then grew out, you know, vertical. So the tree leans over, but all the branches go up vertical. Interesting, huh? They'd seek the light out. But at the top of that tree,
suckers come out. Man, what a pile of suckers on that thing. It's just like a forest up there. And I take the huge head trimmer, I climb up a ladder and get in there and just mow it down every fall. And what a mess. And sometimes I have to take off big branches and stuff. But most of the time I mow it down. And this year, last year didn't seem to have much in the way of apples on it. This year it's loaded again. It's loaded. Remember back, though, when that tree fell and we propped it back up and did everything. I did a major, like the roots had uprooted a bit and half of it. So I did quite a major prune. I didn't want it to be weighted so far on the other side, like pulling it down. And the following year, it produced fruit like I have never seen. I am not kidding you. Apples on there, some of them were the size of grapefruits. Huge things. And literally, listen to me, apples growing out of the trunk of the apple tree. You see, fruitfulness and pruning go together. They really do. And so I've got to do something major with my fig tree. It's loaded this year. Finally, it's loaded. Normally, we get maybe 20 off or something. There's hundreds of them on there now. Thank you, Lord. So your life and mine, when you became a Christian, his life came into you. That's being born again. His spirit life in you. The vine life came into the branches. But what comes along with it is you'll bear fruit. You'll have branches in your life that don't bear fruit. And then the Father comes along and he cuts it off somehow. It says in Hebrews 12, you know, about discipline. The discipline seems unpleasant at the time, painful. But later on, it produces a harvest of righteousness and peace that are trained by it. Wow. And so, you know, these things come. Consider it pure joy, James said. My brothers and sisters, whenever you face various trials, because, and it says trials of many kinds, because, you know, this testing of your faith produces perseverance. And you're supposed to let that have its full effect. Revelation 3:19 says, those that I love, I rebuke and discipline. Because the Lord loves us, he starts to work in our life to purify and prune. That's what the word pruning here means, to cleanse. He cleanses away things that are unnecessary, radical. Some branches, you know, grow sideways. They don't grow properly. They're interfering with the tree or the vine. They get in the way of the tree. Always I'm pruning branches out of my tree, my apple tree or my whatever, fig tree, that are going crossways or getting up in the middle or messing things up. They might even bear fruit, but I'll prune them away. Think about that. If you got some area of your life where it feels like God has pruned you, and you wonder why? You wonder why? Why has he done that? It could be it was growing sideways, even though it would bear fruit. It's cross purpose for God's purpose in your life. And you start to say, oh God, what's going on? Ask the Lord for revelation and understanding about these things, because the Lord will help you understand a bit about what he's doing. But the word says here, Jesus said, if you abide in me and my word abides in you, and my love abides in you. His life abides in us. Abide means to live in, basically. You're going to experience that pruning of the Father at work. Boy, oh boy, have we ever experienced that through our life as believers, Karen and I, you know. We headed on into our life and marriage and ministry and had trouble. Karen had trouble trying to get pregnant. We were just... It wasn't happening. Finally, it thought she was pregnant, and it wasn't pregnancy at all. It was a molar pregnancy, and had to go through that. And finally, my daughter Katie is born. Hooray, we go through, I'm a minister in Nova Scotia. Life is good. And then Megan, my daughter, is born, and life is terrible. It's just hell on earth walking that out. You go, why? Why? Well, my heart and our goal in ministry, we probably would have gone off as missionaries overseas. Our heart was to really go
and the heart for revival and all that awakened at that time. And yet God works, always worked his purpose in those difficulties we went through. Interesting for us, my daughter Megan, who's now 41, 42, I guess it is. She has had have numerous trials in her life, numerous trials in our life, scrapes with death, very difficult times, and miracles. Many miracles. How can it be that the trials are mixed with miracles? What on earth could that be? And I'll tell you one thing that I've learned all the way through this is that oftentimes when God is pruning things, he doesn't explain things. When you're going through a warfare of some kind, spiritual warfare, you'll get discernment of spirits, you'll get understanding. If you seek the Lord, you'll have understanding. If you're in a time where you're supposed to plow ahead and break through and, you know, you're plowing new ground and God's opening things up for you and you're going to go forward, he'll reveal things. Like that's had happened with us. Every place that we went in ministry and where we moved our family, first to Nova Scotia, then to Bermuda, then to Campbell River, God went right straight ahead of us. He opened the doors ahead of us. He gave miraculous provision ahead of us. Every step of the way, we've seen God's hand of provision. But the times of pruning seem to come without explanation. And you just had to hang in there. And of course, a branch gets cut off. There's a spot that has to heal. Right? Though Peter, the apostle, said in 1 Peter 1, though for a little while you might have to suffer grief and various kind of trials, but these come and prove the genuineness of your faith. If a trial in your life is proving out the genuineness of your faith, there's fruit coming out of it. It comes out greater worth than gold that perishes even though it's refined by fire and results in praise and glory and honor when Christ is revealed. Peter explains our trial and suffering is like a pruning process, serves to prove the genuineness of our faith. Refines us, prepares us for the glory of his Son. The discipline of God is still an operation of love from the Heavenly Father. It's interesting. I've talked to people who are professional arborists. You know, boy, I need them on my fruit trees. I tell you, there's kind of almighty tangled wrecks, some of them. I'm not very good at it. I try. But these arborists, you know, they kind of look at a tree and in their mind, they can see what the tree is supposed to look like and what it will look like when they're finished with it and it grows for another few years and prune and grow and prune. They can see the tree in their vision of the future. That's what God's like with you. He has something in mind for your life right now that he would like to accomplish through the pruning. The difficulty and trial you're going through. He has something in mind with you right now. And he wants you to abide in Christ and the Christ life of Christ and the love of Christ to abide in you. But maybe there's these branches that are growing cross purpose, you know. They're not growing where they're supposed to be. They're going up into the middle and should be going out. Or they're clustering or too close or scraping. Right? Or maybe you got these branches which are really suckers. Like I get in the apple tree every year and the plum tree. I do the same thing with my plum tree. Saw all these suckers, hundreds of suckers off every year. Well, they could become a bigger tree, I guess, and grow up, but you wouldn't let them all go. Just select ones. You might be feeling like you're shooting off in every direction and trying to figure out life and where are we going and what are we doing? Got all these ideas. And then some of them are cross purposes. Some of them are suckers. And some of the branches, I'm looking at my fig tree

loaded down this year, but boy, are they getting long and spindly. They're going to be right out of control. They're almost to the height of my roof. I got to bring them down. They've grown like 6 feet in the last year. So, what's God doing with you? I feel like what he's saying for some of you is, abide in me, and you'll understand my purpose for you. For some of you, this trial, he's saying, my trial, your trial, is my pruning. Don't get mad. Don't get sad. Rejoice, as Paul said, and abide in me. Later, it will yield the peaceful fruit of righteousness. And the Lord says, for some of you, keep your eyes on me. You might add your eyes on places where that sucker was growing to or that branch was heading off to. No. He says, come back, come back, come back to me. Come back and zero in on me. That plan you made, that's just a sucker. I really wasn't in it. You asked me in it. You prayed for me to be in it, but I wasn't in it. Those directions you headed, those foundations you built, I let them be there for a time, but now there's time for them to go. The idea is I want you to bear more fruit. And I was going to tell you, you know, even coming to from Nova Scotia to Bermuda, and then Bermuda was so fruitful, so beautiful, so wonderful place. Congregation loved us. Having a revival in one of the churches, and he tells us to come to Gamble River. I did not want to come. It was painful. And it was painful for years after getting here. Because when we got here, we went through a church hell for a few years. But it got down to things in my heart that needed to go. It revealed things in my heart about an idolatry I had of my ministry, my home, and my wife. I had images in my heart I served instead of God. They had to go. He showed me that. See, pruning. And right in the heels of that,

I had images in my heart I served instead of God. They had to go. He showed me that. See, pruning. And right in the heels of that, we have the breakout and revival happened at the Foursquare Church. I think it all fits together. Then we went through more again, the cycles and cycles of it. We're in another one now, guys. The church is in another one right now. You may be in another one right now. Yield to the Father, to His love, to the vine dresser. Say, yes, Lord.

0: 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That's why a lot of people listen here.
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1: It was the best birthday ever. I had traveled to the mountains with a group of friends. We camped out on a mountain beside an old country church. We slept in tents. It was cold and rain leaked through the roof of my tent. We were so unprepared. I didn't mind though. It was just a blast to get to be with my friends for the whole weekend. On Saturday, my birthday, we climbed another mountain to an amusement park. It kept raining, but I didn't care. How's your week? If your answer is, take a deep breath and ask God for His peace and wisdom. Step back and take another look. In the words of Alan Klein, a little perspective, like a little humor, goes a long way.
0: Heartbeat is brought to you by the Salvation Army.

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1: What would you do if you needed to jump from a bridge into a river?
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1: How would you deal with a charging bull? What's the safest way to land a plane if you're not a pilot?
3: 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How do you escape from quicksand?
1: Survive a bear attack? Survive being lost at sea or in the desert? 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Yep, somebody actually did the research to find out how to survive if the worst happened to you. 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But it's also packed with life-giving insights when things aren't so bad. The Bible. It's your handbook for all sorts of things when life comes at you a little too fast. A message from Biblica at Biblica.com. 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

Hey, Bible readers, I'm Tara Lee Cobble, and I'm your host for The God Shot on 88.7 Spirit FM. What, then, shall we say to these things? If God is for us, who can be against us? Romans 8:31. This is part of Paul's letter to the Christians in Rome who were experiencing severe persecution because they refused to worship the Roman emperor. They faced beatings and imprisonment and even tortured deaths. But Paul says God is working out his very good plan through their trials. Paul said God chose us, called us to himself, declared us righteous despite our sin, and uses our trials to conform us to the image of his son Jesus. That means our future is sealed and secure. Nothing can thwart God's plan to redeem his kids. No enemy, whether it's as big and powerful as Rome or as seemingly small as the sin pattern you keep stumbling into, can threaten his love for you. You are his, and he's where the joy is. To hear The God Shot again or to share it with friends, go to spiritfm.ca and click the God Shot link.

0: exhibit to be.
1: If you look in the Bible, you won't find words like satellites or television or internet, but there's a fascinating prophecy that alludes to something like instant worldwide television communication thousands of years before its invention. There's a portion of scripture that describes a disturbing scene. In short, two of God's prophets at some time in the future will be killed and resurrected. The prophecy states that the entire world at one time will view this entire event as it happens. This prophecy would be impossible to fulfill without instant television or internet communication around the world. Yet it says the entire world would see the event instantly as it unfolds over a three-day period. And seeing it live from the other side of the planet was not possible without satellite communication, which came about in the 1960s. In pretty undeniable terms, the Bible made a prophecy about instant worldwide satellite communication.
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0: Yevarechecha Adonai v'yishmerecha. 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
1: The Lord bless you and keep you. The Lord make his face shine upon you and be gracious to you. The Lord lift up his countenance upon you and give you

And Terry here in the morning. So many blessings to you guys in the name of Jesus. That's for sure. And I got my van over at Associated Tire, getting some tires done on that. That will be good because we're going to take a long drive. And I looked at my back tires and I went, oh my goodness, they're not bald, but they're way, way down. And I looked at a little piece of metal sticking out and I thought, I think I've got a nail or something embedded in there. That's not good. And so they're done. I was thinking about replacing them last fall, getting ready for winter, because they're the all weather tires, and all weather can go all year. Like they're as good as snow tires. They're amazing. So I don't swap rims and tires every year. I don't do that. I just buy all the all weather tires. They might wear out a little bit faster, but overall I think it's cheaper. And the all weather tires are fabulous. Oh my goodness. And you can go all year in snow or whatever, and they are just like snow tires, but they are great for the road, and they're quiet, and man, you should try them out. Anyway, yeah, getting a pair of them done. I guess two at a time, because I had to replace two of them a few years ago when I ripped the sidewall in one of them, and they said better to replace the pair, so I got a spare at home. Anyway, there you go. That's what my morning's looking like at the moment. And weather forecast. What do we got going on here? More rain in the forecast. Ay, ay, ay. So periods of drizzle this morning. 40% chance. And a high of 19 degrees. Okay. And then tomorrow, 30% chance of showers. What is this? Persistent rain. We are not getting the hot, dry killer thing they were predicting. They were actually, Karen disputed me about this, but I said, no, I read it several times, these articles in some of the newspapers, CTV and stuff like that, about the forecast for Vancouver Island being so hot, so dry, fire threat and everything else. And I said to myself when I read it, no, we're in the El Nino thing. We'll get wetter weather, cooler, wetter weather this summer, while the rest of Canada east of us gets that hot, dry stuff. They never come together. And sure enough, that's what's happening. East of us, like out east, they're getting hammered with the hot, dry, and we're not so much here. So there you go. What else here? I get all my inspirational books back. I get all the Canada books out.

So, sorry, I'm talking to the, with my back to you. I shouldn't do that. He had my Canada books out. Now I'm going to get my inspirational books out. The one book that stays out all the time is the Bible right here. But, yes, thank you, Lord. Wow, man. Huh, angels. Well, here's an interesting thought. Angels. Do you ever have angels? Experience of angels? I've had experiences of angels. Angels. You can even have angels in your home. And certainly I've had people reporting angels in the church services sometimes when I was preaching. Interesting. Angels. Bible says, Hebrews 1:4, are they not all ministering spirits sent to serve, sent forth to minister for those who will inherit salvation? Well, that means me and you, if you believe in Christ. The ministering angels are sent forth for those of us who inherit salvation. Wow. And I've even had occasions where, you know, I regularly get revelations from the Holy Spirit who lives in me. You know, I have conversations with God sometimes, and we're just, you know, he's a friend, commune as friend with friend, as the old hymn says. But angels different. And how would I know if an angel talked to me and it wasn't the Holy Spirit? Well, it's simple. The Holy Spirit lives in you. He speaks in your heart, may bring thoughts to your mind and things like that. You know, you didn't think them. They know they're holy thoughts and things. Sometimes he'll speak to you and rebuke you right in your thoughts. But that's the Spirit of God. That's the Spirit of Christ within us. But an angel, if he spoke to you, and I've experienced this, like a voice right out in front of me in the air, like a hand's length away from me, right where my hand is in front of my face, all of a sudden a voice talking to me there for a moment. And boy, you talk about weird experience. But when that's happened, and he's speaking the Lord's thing, you know, it was a voice. The word was from God, and that's what it can be like. Isn't that amazing? Angels watching over you. Psalm 34:7, the angel of the Lord encamps around those that fear him. Boy, I never expected to be talking about angels. What's going on? My server's running away here. I wanted to put an angel song up here. Angels watching over me. If I could see what angels see, that's an interesting one, too. I wonder that's Amy Grant. If I could see what angels see, should I play that one? I like Angels Watching Over Me. Where is that song? Oh, surely we've got it in here somewhere. Huh. I'm sure I had it in there. I guess I don't. If I could see what angels see, here comes Amy Grant, okay?

0: The federal government website, Canada and the World, gives lots of information for Canadians who are traveling abroad. Canada's presence abroad includes embassies, consulates, high commissions, and trade offices. It also involves permanent missions to international organizations and partnerships in various world regions. The information offers a comprehensive view of Canada's travel advice and advisories, basic country information, the name of Canada's representative at the relevant Canadian government office abroad, the location of relevant trade offices, and information for Canadians abroad requiring assistance. Happy Canada Day. In a world where so many live with conflict, hunger, and poverty, we are blessed to live in a peaceful country with a social safety net. But many in our beautiful country have no hope of eternity and live without the peace and joy that only Jesus offers. Those of us who follow Christ are called to live in such a way that we earn the respect of our non-Christian neighbors. Paul would write this in 1 Thessalonians 4, verse 12, so that your daily life may win the respect of outsiders and so that you will not be dependent on anybody. Paul connects our daily conduct with our witness, the way we work, the way we speak, the way we carry ourselves in ordinary moments. These things preach sermons long before we ever open our mouths. People may not read their Bibles, but they read our lives every day. To walk properly means to live honorably with integrity and quiet strength. It means paying our bills, keeping our word, loving our family, showing up when we say we will. Your quiet obedience may be the very thing God uses to draw someone to himself. I'm Bob Beasley, and these have been Words from the Heart.
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Okay, whoa, just about missed it. It's Terry back here with you. Praise the Lord. Oh, just got interesting notice in here from Island Health about preventing drowning tips and how you could have silent signs of drowning, I guess, because what happens often, most time when somebody's drowning is you're not going to get all the stuff like you do in the TV shows, you know, help, help, and all that kind of stuff. It's kind of like they're taking on water. They can't, they're choking maybe, or they're just going slipping under. And that actually happened. We were up at McIver Lake there, and my son Adam, when he was just little, you know, kind of 3-4 years old or something, and he kind of was waddling, just got a bit over his head, and he got in trouble. But Karen watched, and all of a sudden saw him slipping under. Whew. She went out and got him. Boy, we would have lost him if she hadn't done that. And didn't even know, you know, except she was watching. So they're saying, you know, every drowning is preventable. Always swim with a buddy. That's important. Keep your children within arm's reach. I mean, I used to scuba dive a lot. I haven't for years and years now, but I actually still got 3 tanks at home that are up to date. I'm thinking about selling them. But anyway, swim with a buddy. I had problems with buddies that would go swimming off on their own. It was a problem with that sometimes. It's best to be at a supervised beach or pool if you can. Supervision. They said designate a responsible adult to monitor the backyard pool. No phones, no alcohol. Yeah, backyard pools. There's another one. Doesn't take, you know, you can only a foot of water, fall in there or something. You know, important not to mix any of the intoxicating substances in with the water activity. And use a life jacket when appropriate. You know, use a life jacket. And so if I'm out, you know, where it would be easy to end up in the water, I'd lose a dive jacket. My son Evan and I were bombing across the strait here in our boat. I got a 16-foot seed boat. We, you know, we're just sitting there in the seats and didn't have life jackets on. All of a sudden, a humpback pops up in front of us. I mean, it was like across the street close. Like, off the throttle. Boy, oh boy. And we were, you know, we slowed down to a stall about, oh, I don't know, 20, you know, 10 meters from him. And, you know, if we'd hit that thing, we would have hit it if I hadn't been watching. If I'd been looking away just for another 2 or 3 seconds, we would have hit him. And, wow. And we got tossed in the water, no life jackets, I guess, you know. So it's good to wear a life jacket. You can get, I don't have any, but you can get some really nice looking ones. They're stylish, you know. So that's good. And when we borrow our my daughter's their kayaks, we use that. Their stylish life jackets. We're always using that. So there are some good advice on being careful for the summer season here and the water safety and swimming. I like what it says, Psalm 34:7, talking about angels today. The angel of the Lord encamps around those that fear him and delivers them. Psalm 34:7. I could even say maybe we thank the Lord. Like, for example, when Adam started to go under as a little boy and Karen caught him, like, thank you, God. I could honestly say God intervened many times in my life and kept me safe, maybe even saved my life. I don't know. So, yeah, amazing, huh? Maybe I'll think of some of those and tell you a bit. Fact or fiction? Well, it is a fact, and angels are a fact. And so thank God for his angels, ministering spirits he sent forth to serve those that will inherit salvation. Doesn't mean they do our bidding. They do God's bidding to serve us.

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1: For me, it's really opened up my eyes to all of the possibilities. I get my spiritual development here. I get my friendships here. My family goes here. I go here with my parents.
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0: It's about connecting with God and others.
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He says that clearly. If you love me, this will be the measure of whether or not I am a living presence in your life. 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
2: This next song is about how hard it is to share Jesus' train of life.

Mossa. I like him a lot, man. That's really good stuff. It's Terry here in the morning with you. I haven't been talking much and doing a little upgrading again on some equipment and just connecting and doing some software connections and got it working. And eventually, in the next month or so, we'll get it connected over at the transmitter. But what it does is gives us direct digital connections, a transmitter, and a lot of features that can improve the sound again. And the sound improved so much since we did the last thing. And also get rid of what's called multi-path distortion. Sometimes you'll hear, especially in really sunny days, kind of a weird, edgy distortion. And what happens is that FM radio being line of sight, it could, say, bounce off a building and then come to your car or whatever, not coming straight to the car. That's multipath. You got the signal coming in two paths, a little bit out of phase, and makes sound off a little bit. But this this stuff we're setting up can eliminate a lot of that, make it even better. And it eliminates the analog, digital analog stuff we got going on. Every step of the way is an improvement. So, yeah, that's a bit of a job there. And you probably don't understand anything I'm talking about, but, you know, that's okay because it is good. And I want to thank folks that support us doing this sort of thing. And it, maybe you're going, I'd like to know how to support a good Christian ministry. Well, hey, we are the only Christian radio station originating in British Columbia. We're it. We're it, guys. There is some repeaters in the interior, but, you know, to get Christian radio into British Columbia, churches in Newfoundland did it. What? So here you are, getting blessed in Campbell River, and we're blessing the nation and praying and blessing you and prophesying over the country. And I've got people, of course, tuning in from online from all over the world. Just have a look here. See who might be there right now. Anybody different? And, you know, it's frequently steady listeners. But now that's when I look in the morning, the weekday mornings. But lots of people are tuning in from other places, other time zones. So who knows? Right now, let me see on the map who we've got here that might be worth saying hello to. Well, everybody's worth saying hello to. You know, I'm not saying that. But what I'm saying is that you folks are regulars here. Five of you says up here in Vancouver Island and several over in Vancouver area. Blessings to you guys. And down Nanaimo, Courtney, Campbell River, Nanaimo, Parksville. I'm zooming in to look here. Where is it? Oh, okay. That's different. Some folks listening in Burnaby, it looks like. Not Port Kells. Sometimes you get folks from Walnut Grove, Port Kells, but there's folks in Burnaby today. Two. Hey, Chris, praise the Lord, man. Blessings to you. And Boardman, Oregon's on, as always. Those guys have been regular for a long time. Omaha, Nebraska. Yep. Thank you for tuning in there. And the folks in Kansas are on again today. Folks in, Columbus. Is that Columbus, Ohio? Yes, it is. Hey, I don't catch you guys very often, but praise God. Thanks for tuning in here today from Columbus, Ohio. That's real good. And then over in west of Washington, D.C., not D.C., here in Virginia. I have to zoom up to see. You know, I emailed back and forth yesterday with a lady in London, Ontario, because that's my hometown, and she's real nice. But my map here puts her location like, 5 miles wrong. it's very spotty. So when I say you might be someplace, you might actually be a little bit different. And so it got folks and it says you're in Ashburn, Virginia, and you might not actually be, okay? But you know that, and the rest of the world doesn't need to know it, and I don't need to know it, so it's close enough. And people on there in Toronto, as usual. Oh, four connections in Toronto today. That's cool. What happened with that? They're all in the same area. I wonder if that's four. They got on four times or something. I don't know. London's not on. So St. Marie's not on right now. Is Newfoundland on today? Let's have a look. Yes. Yes, you're on. Thank you for being a regular listener in Newfoundland, Marystown, Newfoundland. And again, you might not be in Marystown. You might be over there in Rock Harbor or someplace.
I love the East Coast. I lived there for 5 years in Nova Scotia. Just am so blessed and love it out there. What a great, great part of the world, that's for sure. And over in Germany is on today, too. And where else? I don't see anybody. I'd love to get some folks in Asia coming back on. I've had a couple times, but not generally. And it would be really good, wouldn't it? Let me do something that's kind of crazy just to show that, hey, you know, you should be a supporter of us, okay, financially. Because we run on entirely on donations, right? Not on not on selling ads or anything like that. It's not how we can do it. But on donations. And, this isn't right. Come on here. Trying to get it to tell me over the last month. Oh, my goodness sakes. I didn't realize it was that much. Unique users in the United States, unique listeners, 465. In Canada, 280. And Ghana, 43. Who knew? Australia, 4. Japan, 4. Germany, 3. Hungary, Philippines, Ireland, China, 3. 2 in Poland, South Africa, Uganda. I already said Uganda. Did it come up twice? Oh, I don't know. Anyway, Indonesia, Belarus, India. There is an India listener. Congo, Brazil, Kazakhstan, Singapore has been on. Hong Kong, China has been on. Switzerland has been on. Turkey has been on. Taiwan, Brazil, Mexico, Panama, Singapore, Kenya. I thought I said Singapore before. It came up again. And United Kingdom have all been on here at one time or another in the last month. So praise God, we are certainly going international. And there's something about doing it this way better, I think, than... I've stopped really doing a lot of YouTube for the moment, partly because, I like Habakkuk, the prophet, he said in the middle of God's judgments and dealings with nations and wicked leaders and stuff and rearranging the affairs on the earth, he said, I'll take my position in the watchtower and see what the Lord will say to me. And he sets himself up and he just listens to God and watches the affairs of the world. And other than talking to you on air here, I have backed off the posting. And maybe, too, it's a good idea so that, all the weird censorship stuff that's up, although I'm not that worried about that. But God is in control of things. That's the real amazing, beautiful thing about it all. God is in control. Now, I was looking yesterday at Promethean Update. You ought to check them out. You can see them on YouTube or Promethean Update, I think is the website too. Those guys are tracking the stuff that's going on with the world's, starting with COVID. And the plot that's been carried out by the globalist types, they would have had us into a globalist government by now if it wasn't for Donald Trump. I'm telling you. Remember back in 2022 or so after COVID started? Did you know that in one day they took over 20 million people off of Facebook and YouTube and Twitter then and all these other sites because... They were saying two things. One was that the COVID vaccine came from a lab, which it did, which I was telling you all about. I told you it was from a lab the January before it even got to Canada, because one of the doctors, a scientist in the lab, blew the whistle in January 2021. And that. Or 2019, whenever it was, right when COVID started, she blew the whistle that it was a lab leak from Wuhan and that they had been experimenting on the coronavirus from bats and that this upgrade they'd done to jump to humans had leaked out.
And immediately she disappears. But we've been telling you, God has privileged me with accessing, I don't know why, just the connections I watch, the people posting, the stuff that's really gone on. And we had just a steady stream of filthy lies coming from officials around the world. And it's all coming out. I mean, it's all out in plain sight now. Anybody wants to look at it. Then we had the whole election interference thing. If you said there was something wrong with the elections in the United States in 2020, boy, oh boy, they canceled you because the evidence was out there. The evidence on the voting machine manipulation, the evidence on them shipping truckloads of ballots into centers and sending all the scrutineers off so they couldn't watch, caught on video camera, cheating. It was well known. But the judges were in such fear of the deep state, they wouldn't hear the cases. It wasn't that the cases were thrown out. They wouldn't hear them. Something like 60 main voter fraud cases came in and they just threw out. It's all coming out now. But they would have overturned everything by now and keep everything destabilized. Bring, you know, if they had the, you know, Hillary had become president, good night. Guess what? Or Kamala, even worse, probably. Who was running then? Kamala. And it, you know what? It would have been done for. Done for. And thank God. Thank God. Now, what's happening is that whole system's getting overturned and it's fighting back. It doesn't want to be overturned, but it's getting overturned, wanting to keep a war with Russia going. Desperate to have some way to destabilize the whole earth, crash everything out. And will it work? I believe not. Because the Lord prophetically spoken to me numerous times about Isaiah 10 is coming. Go and read Isaiah 10. So how did I get off into all that? I was just saying, God, this is what we're doing here. As I pray, and we play the great music here on Spirit FM, and I bless you with teaching from the Bible, my 27 years of pastoral ministry, and preaching around the world after that for 10 years or more, bringing things that are right on the front cutting edge of news. And what God is doing, because I see the Lord's hand in the stuff that's going on the earth. Oh, listen, don't despair. Don't be discouraged. God is in charge. He's in control. I'm telling you, it's amazing what's going on. It's amazing what's going on. And what we need now is like God allows the shaking so there'd be an awakening, so people turn to Christ. Oh, Lord, wake up our nation. I don't want to have more shaking if he can help it, but we may be. But wake up, Canada. Oh, wake up, Canada. Ah, man. And God is good. Oh, where? There's a We Gotta Wake Up Canada song here somewhere. Yeah. Let me see. That was Leah, I believe. She did that song. I'm going to look here. Leah. I'm just searching my archives. I have archives with gazillions of songs. Oh, my goodness. Way too many songs. No, not way too many. But, you know, thousands and thousands and thousands and thousands and thousands. Thank you, Lord, for the massive. You know, when I started doing the radio station, you didn't get SSDs. And the hard drives were, boy, if you had a 100 gig hard drive, that was big. And gradually, we got to 1 terabyte. Now they are bigger than that, like huge, huge hard drives. So now, rather than having to decide what songs I take off the drive to put new ones in, I can just keep saving them. Yeah, it's great. Praise God. Anyway, all that to say this, folks, please pray about supporting us here at Spirit FM. 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And we don't take any government money, by the way. No.
Don't do that. Keep your hands off that, you know. So we don't take government money. Oh, yeah. Wake up, Canada. Here's Leah Catherine, just lives down there in Merville and leads worship time to time, great concerts and stuff. Whoa, isn't that noise? Your country has-

0: Hey, there's a new restaurant in town. How about we eat there today?
1: Nah, they have too many kids working there.
0: Well, what do you have against kids?
1: Oh, kids today. They're off in their own world with their headphones on.
0: There's a yellow light.
1: Riding their skateboards all over the place.
0: Harold, yellow light.
1: Playing their stupid video games.
0: Red light!
1: Totally oblivious to the world around them. You know what I mean?
0: Yeah, I know what you mean.
1: They don't have decent values anymore either.
0: Harold, there's a crosswalk up there.
1: They just have no common courtesy.
0: Harold, people in the crosswalk.
1: They simply show no respect for other people.
0: Look out!
1: Hey, get out of the road! Can't you see I'm driving here?
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1: Kids today have no respect for the law.
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1: That's my radar detector. Guess I better put on my seatbelt.
2: Jesus died to forgive your sins, to begin a relationship with you. 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
3: I like those guys. They're a lot of fun, aren't they? All right, it's Terry here. With you, just putting some songs in for the weekend, or shows in for the weekend, like the shows from Diane Hoffman here. She's great, man. She's local, PhD, and she's had her show on. How many? She's got 400. What is she up to here? 424 shows it is. Well, I think I've got to check here. The number's the same. Wonder what's going on with that. Anyway, we'll find out in a second. But anyway, Diane's on the weekend there on Sunday. And also, Promethean Update. And then tomorrow and Monday, of course, playing Leidos Projects, which I haven't received from them yet. So there we go. Talking a little bit about angels. Man, I was reading in my devotional this morning the story in Acts. And this is incredible because it says, of course, in the Bible that angels, in the book of Hebrews, it tells us what about angels. Angels are sent forth to, they're ministering spirits. They're not human. They're spirits. It doesn't mean they don't have bodies. We think of spirits as being disembodied. No, they're not. They have a spiritual body, which is greater than a human body. Don't you know? Lives forever. More powerful. Everything. But they're ministering spirits sent forth by God, by Jesus, to serve those, help those, minister to us who will inherit salvation. That's what the Bible says about a ministering spirit, about the angels of God. So, pretty cool. In the story in the book of Acts, King Herod, that wicked King Herod, it's at the time of Passover, so it sounds like it's a year after Jesus had rose and ascended to heaven and they got the baptism of the Holy Spirit. And the persecution started there. And King Herod arrests James, the brother of John. Remember James and John, sons of thunder, those guys, fishermen? And he kills them. He has them executed by a sword. I don't know if they cut off his head or what they did with him. And the church, of course, is in fear. There's been a persecution. There's people that have fled, all except the apostles. And so what happens? Well, Herod sees that the Jews like this, and he goes and arrests Peter. And he's gonna, and it's the Passover. So after the Passover, he's gonna bring up Peter and have a show trial and execute him too. He guards Peter in the castle, in the dungeon, with, get this, 16 soldiers, four squads of four. They're rotating, you know, on 6 hours or on 3 hours, whatever they do. 4 hours on, you know, four soldiers on, they go off. Four more soldiers on, they go off. Four more soldiers going. So anyway, Peter, in the middle of the night, he's sleeping, it says, between two of these soldiers in the dungeon. He's chained, one on his right and one on his left. Chains on his wrist. That's how closely they were guarding. I mean, they're not supposed to let this guy go. And so what happens? Well, in the middle of the night, an angel shows up. Whacks Peter, wakes him up. Peter sort of thinks he's half dreaming. Says, get up. And the soldiers are sleeping right through it. Get up, Peter. And he gets up. The chains just fall off his wrist. get dressed. He puts on his shoe and his outer garments. He was just

you know, stripped down inside. He puts on his outer coat, you know, because it's colder outside and everything. And the angel leads him out of the prison, out through the doors, past the guards. They don't know. Out through the main prison gate. It opens by itself. I mean, this is right out of the movies, or else the movies are right out of the Bible, I think is what it is. And he leads him right down the street to the corner. Way to get him away from the prison where nobody can see. And boom, he's gone. The angel disappears. And it says then, Peter comes to himself. What? Wow, this isn't, I'm really out. And he goes over to the home of John Mark's mother, different John, not the John, the brother of James that was executed. John Mark, the one that had gone with Paul, you know, goes to his house, bangs on the door, bang, bang, bang, bang, bang, bang, bang. Rhoda, the maid, it's funny they got her name in there, right? She comes, he's talking through the door. Oh, she's so excited, it's Peter. They've been in there praying for him, praying and praying and praying that God would deliver him, and there he is. And so what happens? Well, she forgets to open the door. They can't believe it. Oh, it's his angel. He's died. His angels come. Sometimes when people die, their angel shows up here and there, right? I had that experience myself. I've had that experience several times. No, he's banging at the door. It's me. Open up. And they open it up, and they can't believe it. They're so excited. And he explains. He tells them the story of what happened, and then he leaves for another place. He's going to hide out because they're going to come looking for him. In the morning, Herod, you know, after Passover, Herod calls for the soldiers to bring in Peter, and they don't have him. He interrogates the soldiers. What the heck? And he has them executed for dereliction of duty. Serious. I mean, these soldiers are innocent or what? You know, whatever. You know, did he have 16 executed? Probably no. Probably the four that were on duty had them executed. Oh, my goodness. And then off goes Herod. Talking about angels. Off goes Herod to Caesarea, up his beautiful home on the coast, north of Jerusalem. He's on the Mediterranean Sea. It's gorgeous there. I'd like to go there and see it sometime. And he has a delegation come in from Tyre and Sidon, and those guys had a dispute going on with Herod, and they need the goods that are coming up from Israel. And so they're going to butter him up, and they get a hearing, and Herod goes out, he puts on, according to historians that are not Jewish, according to Josephus, well, he's Jewish, but he's considered secular. He's writing all the history of Rome and stuff. Herod puts on a woven silver robe, silver thread. He comes out and takes a seat on the throne while the delegates come and present before him. And he's glowing in the sun. And he makes a speech. And they say, oh, it's the voice of a god, not of a man. And he takes the glory for himself. And immediately, an angel of God strikes him. And he is eaten from the inside out with worms. He died, apparently, a day later in agony and pain. Suddenly, you know, all these worms eating him out. He dies in agony and pain. This is documented by secular historians. And see, the activity of angels, you have no idea. Angels in Campbell River, angels watching over you. Man, I tell you, angels, well, do we have guardian angels? I think actually the Bible talks about it. We have angels watching. Let me see. Got Amy Grant with that song. Should I play it for you? Angels watching over me. Let's play it. Here we go. I'm going to try to get it to go here. Why not? I had it in vinyl at home. Here it is.

Well, that's a great song, and it fits in the theme I've been talking about with you today. Let's go on with some more music. Love the Lord from Lincoln Brewster coming next. And then Charlie Daniels Band. I like that guy. You're praying to the wrong God. You got to pray to Jesus.

Hey, Bible readers, I'm Tara Lee Cobble, and I'm your host for The God Shot on 88.7 Spirit FM. He who did not spare his own son, but gave him up for us all, how will he not also with him graciously give us all things? Romans 8:32. The Apostle Paul wrote these words to the Christians in Rome who were experiencing persecution and even death because they refused to worship the Roman emperor. Despite their trials, Paul says God is working out his very good plan to bless them. In fact, God has already given us the most incredible gift of all by sending his son Jesus to pay our sin debt. That's the only way we can have a relationship with God at all. And if he gave us something as valuable as Jesus, he certainly won't skimp on giving us everything else we need. Whatever you need today, he knows. And he is at work in your trials to bless you. He's where the joy is. To hear The God Shot again or to share it with friends, go to spiritfm.ca and click the God Shot link.

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The federal government website, Canada and the World, gives lots of information for Canadians who are traveling abroad. Canada's presence abroad includes embassies, consulates, high commissions, and trade offices. It also involves permanent missions to international organizations and partnerships in various world regions. The information offers a comprehensive view of Canada's travel advice and advisories, basic country information, the name of Canada's representative at the relevant Canadian government office abroad, the location of relevant trade offices, and information for Canadians abroad requiring assistance. Happy Canada Day. In a world where so many live with conflict, hunger, and poverty, we are blessed to live in a peaceful country with a social safety net. But many in our beautiful country have no hope of eternity and live without the peace and joy that only Jesus offers. Those of us who follow Christ are called to live in such a way that we earn the respect of our non-Christian neighbors. Paul would write this in 1 Thessalonians 4, verse 12, so that your daily life may win the respect of outsiders and so that you will not be dependent on anybody. Paul connects our daily conduct with our witness, the way we work, the way we speak, the way we carry ourselves in ordinary moments. These things preach sermons long before we ever open our mouths. People may not read their Bibles, but they read our lives every day. To walk properly means to live honorably with integrity and quiet strength. It means paying our bills, keeping our word, loving our family, showing up when we say we will. Your quiet obedience may be the very thing God uses to draw someone to himself. I'm Bob Beasley, and these have been Words from the Heart.

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4: All right, it is time for the news. And first, the news here. Apparently, here in Campbell River, we had the biggest fireworks celebration for Canada Day of any community in Canada. Yeah, apparently, the company that is supplying all the various displays, including Ottawa, said our display was the biggest one, even bigger than the federal fireworks display in Ottawa. Isn't that amazing? So we just sing hallelujah. And that's a very good thing here for Campbell River and, well, Western Canada, isn't it? Anyway, it was a terrific Canada Day, as you know. Seemed to be way more people than we've had other times, and the rain held off so that we could enjoy it. Here in other news, a partnership from the Strathcona District and the City of Campbell River has new community recreation, as they've announced together. The third sheet of ice going to develop at Strathcona Gardens Rec Complex, the Recreate Phase 2 improvement. So we're going to have three ice rinks up there. BC Hydro has announced that from July 6th, and that is next Monday, through to the 10th, next week, the water flowing down Elk Falls Canyon will increase from the ordinary 4 cubic meters a second to about 30 cubic meters a second. The downstream river flow, in other words, what you experience in the river at the bottom, won't be changed. But upstream in the canyon, what's going to happen is that water flow is going to be transferred into the canyon rather than coming out of the powerhouse as they're doing some maintenance. So, yeah, the water flowing down the canyon is going to womp on up. Take care. Obey the signs in the canyon. 40,000 kilograms of garbage has been collected from our area, beaches, forests, roads, neighborhoods, in this year's Small Planet Cleanup Contest. Amazing. It's now in the seventh year. And the island's largest volunteer-led cleanup initiative, 1,511 participants from here in Campbell River, Comox Valley, Quadra Island, and communities around, collected 40 tons, T-O-N-N-E-S, which is 40,000 kilograms, helping restore beaches, parks, trails, and neighborhoods throughout the region. And isn't that good? Well, I think that is just a massive success. Thank you very much for all those who participated in that. And a prize was awarded to Neville Hand and Heather Cleland of the Quadra Island Beach Cleanup Dream Team because of their extraordinary efforts. They coordinated a large cleanup effort involving boats, trucks, and cranes, if you can believe it. Man, oh man. Our North Island MP has been appointed to the shadow cabinet. Now, as you know, opposition parties in Canada actually shadow the party in power, and they have a shadow cabinet. So Aaron Gunn, our MP, has been appointed to the shadow cabinet on the Ethics and Accountable Government Portfolio. Wow. Now that will have a

0: lot of stuff going on. There needs to be some accountability, I'm telling you. Aaron Gunn was appointed to the role on June 30th. There was a lot of announcements about who and what then. Since he was elected, he has challenged the federal government quite a bit in question period on committee and over social media, and more recently over in Powell River, where Brookfield was trying to export the excess electricity from two dams in the area, and he challenged it and was able to bring it back to the energy regulator, and instead of just having it automatic. Good thing indeed. Now let's move on here to Mission Network news, more about Middle East and diplomacy coming in from the mission field.
1: I'm Ruth Kramer with Mission Network News. Taliban delegates met with EU officials in Brussels last week to discuss returning deported Afghans. Unknown Nations' Greg Kelly says the Taliban actively targets Afghan Christians. Yet God is sovereign, and Christians returning to Afghanistan have a chance to share the gospel in this closed and unreached country. Unknown Nations has already trained and equipped 800 Afghan Christians secretly serving as gospel workers in Afghanistan. Be praying for the gospel's continued spread. Then the Great Commission is too big for anyone to accomplish alone and too important not to try to do together. How does this happen? Ted Esler with Missio Nexus believes it starts with access to resources and each other. Missio Nexus hosts a fall leadership conference to find common solutions. This year's theme is discipleship, which is a unique challenge in areas that are hostile to faith as the church grows rapidly in countries like Iran. Mission Network News, Service of One Way Ministries. I'm Ruth Kramer.
0: Oh, well, yucky weather, and, you know, I guess it's needed. Now, just a comment on the weather before I get into it. You know, they've been keep on saying, we're going to get this hot, dry summer, and I don't know if it's going to develop on the island. It seems to me the pattern is when we get this wet, cooler summer, they get the hot, dry summer out east, and that is what they're getting. So this may be continuing this way through the summer a bit. At any rate, the forecast, of course, continuing to shower through Thursday and into Friday. Cloudy, 40% chance of showers. The high for Thursday, 16. The high for Friday, 19. And then it starts to get sun and cloud, 21 on Saturday, 23 and sun on Sunday, and a sun and cloud mix as we get into next week. So anyway, I'm just thinking, thank you, Lord, that we avoided the rainfall for Canada Day and the fireworks in the evening. Amen. Stay tuned for some commentary and some other things coming up.

0: And now here's my favorite economist, Peter St. Onge, with a commentary on what's happening in Europe and its economy.
1: Europe is throwing away its industrial base, with Volkswagen announcing 100,000 layoffs on top of the 50,000 it's already cut. Now, the rule of thumb in car manufacturing is multiply by 5 for supplier jobs, so that's 500,000 jobs. Now multiply by population, and in U.S. terms, it is equivalent to 2 million manufacturing jobs. I mean, Europe is well on its way to becoming an open-air museum for Chinese and American tourists. Last week, dying German car maker Volkswagen, which also owns Audi, Porsche, Bentley, and Lamborghini, announced it's laying off 15% of its workforce after profits plunged by 3/4 to the point Volkswagen is making 3 pennies on the dollar, which is interesting because that's below their cost of capital, as in Volkswagen's main business is lighting money on fire. This all dragged their shares down 75% since pre-COVID, almost 90% since their peak. The CEO is blaming Trump tariffs, which gobbled up a third of profits, Chinese competition, which gobbled up their sweetheart margins in China, and above all, Europe's brutal production climate with energy prices and taxes twice U.S. rates, an empire of red tape that, going by compliance hours, is up to 3 times more than the already crippling regulation in the U.S. In short, it is almost impossible to build anything in Europe, even when you've already got the factory. You would be crazy to build a new factory in Europe. The problem is it's much bigger than Volkswagen. Every major German car maker and most of the rest of its industrial base, so chemicals, steel, pharma, are slashing capacity and moving jobs. Parts maker Bosch already announced 22,000 cuts, ZF and Continental threw in another 20. Krupp Steel is down 11. Delivery company DHL is laying off 8,000, Bayer 13.5. Put it together, and Germany's lost 638,000 manufacturing jobs since COVID, now running over 127,000 a year, which is 500,000 in U.S. population terms. Worse, it's only the beginning, because a bevy of major German manufacturers are setting up bases in America, a landing pad for future jobs. Mercedes and BMW announced $9 billion in South Carolina and Alabama. Rule of thumb is $1 million per job, so that's 9,000 manufacturing jobs. Power giant RWE and pharma giant Boehringer are each pitching another $20 billion. Siemens, Bayer, Merck are all plowing billions into American production. So you've got at least 50,000 jobs already in the pipeline, and it is accelerating. So SX brought to you by the Bitcoin Way. If Japan is what not to do on debt, Europe is what not to do on growth. In the past 20 years, Germany's grown half the rate of the U.S. In fact, it's been in technical recession 3 out of the past 7 years. Take-home pay in Germany, formerly the jewel of Europe, is now a fifth below the state of West Virginia. So how to fix it? Economically, it's simple, slash red tape, slash taxes and spending, slash the bureaucracy that currently employs 1 in 3 Germans, and build, baby, build some coal plants and nukes. Alas, politically, it is impossible because Germany is trapped in a grand coalition of left and right in order to shut out the anti-immigrant AfD, the so-called Cordon Sanitaire, basically a government run by Bernie Sanders and Mitt Romney. That means even though the current leader is conservative on paper, he cannot pass the reforms it would take to pull Germany out of its debt spiral, all while Donald Trump gleefully poaches Europe's crown jewels to Alabama. Follow for daily videos. Okay, we'll be watching. See you next time.

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Well, get ready, you guys. We're going to do a deep dive into the Word of God. All about pruning and bearing much fruit for the Lord. Anchoring your

Well, the main thing to remember is that the Lord loves us. Everything we go through, when you surrender your life to Him, He's got His hand out and at work in you. I tell you what, and I'm going to kind of look here into John 15 about the vine and the branches and what Jesus had to say for us. This is a Bible study day, I guess, and going to talk about you and I. When you give your life to Christ, you are like a branch that now is grafted into the vine of Christ. And the Heavenly Father, He's the farmer, He's the vine dresser. Okay, let me read from John 15. Jesus says this, I am the true vine. That kind of tells me there's some other vines you could get attached to that you ought not to be attached to. I am the true vine, and my Father is the vine dresser. Every branch of mine that bears no fruit, He takes it away. Every branch that does not bear fruit, He prunes, that it might bear more fruit. You are already made clean by the word that I've spoken to you. Abide in me, and me in you. And as a branch cannot bear fruit by itself unless it abides in the vine, neither can you unless you abide in me. I am the vine, you are the branches. He who abides in me, and I in him, he it is that bears much fruit. For apart from me, you can do nothing. And if a man does not abide in me, he's cast forth as a branch and withers, and the branches are gathered and thrown in the fire and burned. But if you abide in me, my words abide in you, you can ask whatever you will, it shall be done for you. By this, my Father is glorified, that you'll bear much fruit and prove to be my disciples. And as the Father's loved me, so I love you. Abide in my love. And if you keep my commandments, you'll abide in my love as I've kept my Father's commandments and abide in his love. Interesting, abiding he makes into abiding in his love. Abiding in the vines, abiding in his love. It's walking in his love. It's keeping his commandments. So there it is. He's outlining your relationship and my relationship to him, to God. We're using this figure of he is the vine and we are the branches. Every branch that of mine, he says, that bears no fruit, he takes away. I think that's interesting because I've always thought about it. I'm a single branch and I wonder if I'm a multi-branch. You know, any branch that's attached to a vine has all kinds of branches on the branch, right? And they don't all bear fruit. I know when I've been looking at tomato vines, for example, and all the shoots that will come out in the crook where there's a branch coming out and there's kind of a shoot in the crook of the branch, it'll take away the growth, but it doesn't ever bear anything. And they say, pluck them out, take them off, right? So the first thing I notice about this, as he talks about the branch that bears no fruit, he takes away, doesn't mean he's taking you away. He's taking away you, part of your branches, because you've got, like any branch attached to a vine, you branch out into all kinds of ways, right? You're multi-branch. You're a branch with multiple branches. All the different things that go on in your life, all the different areas of life, all the different interests, all the different relationships, all the different failures and foibles and successes, all the different relationships in life, the things you think, the things you do, the things you believe, the place your mind go, everything is all a branch on you, the branch that is in Christ now. And what his intention is to have you bear fruit by abiding in him, his love flowing into you, you flowing into him, and you obeying him, and the Father comes along and cuts off any branch that bears no fruit. Now, you've probably got branches in your life bearing no fruit. I guess I do too. You know, we all have some branches that don't bear fruit. Cut them off. And, you know, I'll go to my fig tree or some of my apple tree and stuff. I do a major pruning on the apple tree every fall. We got this huge, really ancient apple tree in my yard now.
And it's been through it, man. It got blown down in a major storm 20 years ago stuff. And we put a come along on it and winched it back up sort of at an angle. It

leans at about a 20 degree, 30 degree angle now. And I put 4x4s in to hold it up. And everything then grew out, you know, vertical. So the tree leans over, but all the branches go up vertical. Interesting. Huh? They'd seek the light out. But at the top of that tree, suckers come out. Man, what a pile of suckers on that thing. It's just like a forest up there. And I take the huge head trimmer, I climb up a ladder and get in there and just mow it down every fall. And what a mess. And sometimes I have to take off big branches and stuff. But most of the time I mow it down. And this year, last year didn't seem to have much in the way of apples on it. This year it's loaded again. It's loaded. Remember back though, when that tree fell and we propped it back up and did everything, I did a major, like the roots had uprooted a bit and half of it. So I did quite a major prune. I didn't want it to be weighted so far on the other side, like pulling it down. And the following year, it produced fruit like I have never seen. I am not kidding you. Apples on there, some of them were the size of grapefruits. Huge things. And literally, listen to me, apples growing out of the trunk of the apple tree. You see, fruitfulness and pruning go together. They really do. And so I've got to do something major with my fig tree. It's loaded this year. Finally, it's loaded. Normally, we get maybe 20 off or something. There's hundreds of them on there now. Thank you, Lord. So your life and mine, when you became a Christian, his life came into you. That's being born again. His spirit life in you. The vine life came into the branches. But what comes along with it is you'll bear fruit. You'll have branches in your life that don't bear fruit. And then the Father comes along and he cuts it off somehow. It says in Hebrews 12, you know, about discipline. The discipline seems unpleasant at the time, painful. But later on, it produces a harvest of righteousness and peace that are trained by it. Wow. And so, you know, these things come. Consider it pure joy, James said. My brothers and sisters, whenever you face various trials, because, and it says trials of many kinds, because, you know, this testing of your faith produces perseverance. And you're supposed to let that have its full effect. Revelation 3:19 says, those that I love, I rebuke and discipline. Because the Lord loves us, he starts to work in our life to purify and prune. That's what the word pruning here means, to cleanse. He cleanses away things that are unnecessary, radical. Some branches, you know, grow sideways. They don't grow properly. They're interfering with the tree or the vine. They get in the way of the tree. Always I'm pruning branches out of my tree, my apple tree or my whatever, fig tree, that are going crossways or getting up in the middle or messing things up. They might even bear fruit, but I'll prune them away. Think about that. If you got some area of your life where it feels like God has pruned you, and you wonder why? You wonder why? Why has he done that? It could be it was growing sideways, even though it would bear fruit. It's cross purpose for God's purpose in your life. And you start to say, oh God, what's going on? Ask the Lord for revelation and understanding about these things, because the Lord will help you understand a bit about what he's doing. But the word says here, Jesus said, if you abide in me and my word abides in you, and my love abides in you. His life abides in us. Abide means to live in, basically. You're going to experience that pruning of the Father at work. Boy, oh boy, have we ever experienced that through our life as believers, Karen and I, you know. We headed on into our life and marriage and ministry and had trouble. Karen had trouble trying to get pregnant. It wasn't happening. Finally, it thought she was pregnant, and it wasn't pregnancy at all. It was a molar pregnancy, and had to go through that. And finally, my daughter Katie is born
Ray. We go through,

I'm a minister in Nova Scotia. Life is good. And then Megan, my daughter, is born, and life is terrible. It's just hell on earth. Walking that out, you go, why? Well, my heart and our goal in ministry, we probably would have gone off as missionaries overseas. Our heart was to really go, and the heart for revival and all that awakened at that time. And yet God always worked his purpose in those difficulties we went through. Interesting for us, my daughter Megan, who's now 41, 40, out of the years, 42, I guess it is. She has had numerous trials in her life, numerous trials in our life, scrapes with death, very difficult times, and miracles. Many miracles. How can it be that the trials are mixed with miracles? What on earth could that be? And I'll tell you one thing that I've learned all the way through this is that oftentimes when God is pruning things, he doesn't explain things. When you're going through a warfare of some kind, spiritual warfare, you'll get discernment of spirits, you'll get understanding. If you seek the Lord, you'll have understanding. If you're in a time where you're supposed to plow ahead and break through and, you know, you're plowing new ground and God's opening things up for you and you're going to go forward, he'll reveal things. Like that's had happened with us. Every place that we went in ministry and where we moved our family, first to Nova Scotia, then to Bermuda, then to Campbell River, God went right straight ahead of us. He opened the doors ahead of us. He gave miraculous provision ahead of us. Every step of the way, we've seen God's hand of provision. But the times of pruning seem to come without explanation. And you just had to hang in there. And of course, a branch gets cut off. There's a spot that has to heal. Right? Though Peter, the apostle, said in 1 Peter 1, though for a little while you might have to suffer grief and various kind of trials, but these come and prove the genuineness of your faith. If a trial in your life is proving out the genuineness of your faith, there's fruit coming out of it. It comes out greater worth than gold that perishes even though it's refined by fire and results in praise and glory and honor when Christ is revealed. Peter explains our trial and suffering is like a pruning process, serves to prove the genuineness of our faith. Refines us, prepares us for the glory of his Son. The discipline of God is still an operation of love from the Heavenly Father. It's interesting. I've talked to people who are professional arborists. You know, boy, I need them in my fruit trees. I tell you, a couple of there's kind of almighty tangled wrecks, some of them. I'm not very good at it. I try. But these arborists, you know, they kind of look at a tree and in their mind, they can see what the tree is supposed to look like and what it will look like when they're finished with it and it grows for another few years and prune and grow and prune. They can see the tree in their vision of the future. That's what God's like with you. He has something in mind for your life right now that he would like to accomplish through the pruning. The difficulty and trial you're going through. He has something in mind with you right now. And he wants you to abide in Christ and the Christ life of Christ and the love of Christ to abide in you. But maybe there's these branches that are growing cross purpose, you know. They're not growing where they're supposed to be. They're going up into the middle and should be going out. Or they're clustering or too close or scraping. Right? Or maybe you got these branches which are really suckers. Like I get in the apple tree every year and the plum tree. I do the same thing with my plum tree. Saw all these suckers, hundreds of suckers off every year. Well, they could become a bigger tree, I guess, and grow up, but you wouldn't let them all go.
Just select ones. You might be feeling like you're shooting off in every direction and trying to figure out life and where are we going and what are we doing? Got all these ideas. And then some of them are cross purposes. Some of them are suckers. And some of the branches, I'm looking at my fig tree, loaded down this year. But boy, are they getting long and spindly. They're going to be right out of control. They're almost to the height of my roof. I got to bring them down. They've grown like 6 feet in the last year. So, what's God doing with you? I feel like what he's saying for some of you is, abide in me, and you'll understand my purpose for you. For some of you, this trial, he's saying, my trial, your trial, is my pruning. Don't get mad. Don't get sad. Rejoice, as Paul said. And abide in me. Later it will yield the peaceful fruit of righteousness. And the Lord says, for some of you, keep your eyes on me. You might have had your eyes on places where that sucker was growing to or that branch was heading off to. No. He says, come back, come back, come back to me. Come back and zero in on me. That plan you made, that's just a sucker. I really wasn't in it. You asked me in it. You prayed for me to be in it, but I wasn't in it. Those directions you headed, those foundations you built, I let them be there for a time, but now there's time for them to go. The idea is I want you to bear more fruit. And I was going to tell you, you know, even coming to from Nova Scotia to Bermuda, and then Bermuda was so fruitful, so beautiful, so wonderful place. Congregation loved us. Having a revival in one of the churches, and he tells us to come to Gamble River. I did not want to come. It was painful. And it was painful for years after getting here. Because when we got here, we went through a church hell for a few years. But it got down to things in my heart that needed to go. It revealed things in my heart about an idolatry I had of my ministry, my home, and my wife. I had images in my heart I served instead of God. They had to go. He showed me that. See, pruning. And right in the heels of that, we have the breakout and revival happened at the Foursquare Church. It all fits together. And we went through more again, the cycles and cycles of it. We're in another one now, guys. The church is in another one right now. You may be in another one right now. Yield to the Father, to his love, to the vine dresser. Say, yes, Lord. Amen.

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1: Greaternity, let me know. Hi, and welcome to A Fun Friday with Anna. Thanks for joining me. Some Christian music trivia coming up. This is Crowder.

And that was Hillsong singing Running. Hi, and welcome to Spirit FM, of course. And it's Anna here this afternoon for a fun Friday. Double, of course. And happy Friday. Triple, of course. And the weather has gotten a little bit better since this morning. There's even been some glimpses of sun. And so I am loving it. Quadruple, of course. And so for our fun Friday, I'm going to start with some trivia from GodTube to start out with some questions from them. And this is question number one, Christian music trivia. What was the original name of the Newsboys? Do you know the answer? The original name of the Newsboys? And the answer is the News. And bonus points if you know the country that they come from. And the answer is Australia. Bonus points if you got that. So the original name of the Newsboys was the News, and they come from Australia. This is one of their songs. Hope you enjoy.

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And that was Out of Eden singing Fairest Lord Jesus. Hi and welcome. It's Anna here. Thanks for joining me this afternoon and happy Friday. It's a fun Friday with some Christian music trivia. I'm starting out with some questions from GodTube. This is question number two. Which Christian band started out as a university worship team? And bonus points if you know that university. Which Christian band started out as a university worship team? That's where they got their start. And the answer is the David Crowder Band. And do you know the name of that university? Bonus points if you do. The answer is Baylor University. And so the David Crowder Band was a six-piece Christian rock and modern worship band from Waco, Texas. And that university, the Baylor University, that was started way back in 1845 as a Baptist church university. And that was in Waco, Texas. That's where they got their start. And then later on, David Crowder started to pursue a solo career, and that was under the name Crowder. So it started out with the David Crowder Band. And then in 2012, it changed to just Crowder. But here's one of the songs from the band. Hope you enjoy.

0: Bible tracks.
1: Proverbs 17:14. Starting a quarrel is like breaching a dam. So drop the matter before a dispute breaks out.

That was Michael Card singing I Have Decided. Hi and welcome. It's Anna here. Thanks for joining me this afternoon. I remember singing that song at Roundup in Victoria at Emmanuel Baptist Church years ago when I was young. I would sing that song at Roundup, and I probably didn't really know exactly what I was singing way back then. But every year in September, they had like a event called Roundup just to get everyone back together, and you could dress anything Western. You could dress like a cowboy or a cowgirl or Western, or have a cowboy hat or something like that. And so I remember that song from, you know, way back. An oldie but a goodie. And so happy Friday. Today I am sharing some music trivia, Christian music trivia, starting with some questions from GodTube. We are on question number 3. Which contemporary Christian artist got his start as one of the Backstreet Boys? Do you know the answer? Which contemporary Christian artist got his start as one of the Backstreet Boys? I think this question's a little bit harder. I certainly didn't know the answer, but the answer is Brian Littrell. And he started out with the Backstreet Boys. Wikipedia tells us that he's also a contemporary Christian music artist, released the solo album Welcome Home in 2006. And he is also the father of country singer Bailey Littrell. And so I'm going to play his title song from the album Welcome Home. Hope you enjoy.

That was Brian Littrell singing Welcome Home, originally member of the Backstreet Boys. So I thought I'd share a little bit more information here as I was reading up from Wikipedia. It says that Brian Littrell was skilled at sports and played in Little League and Babe Ruth League when he was younger. He grew up in a religious Baptist family. He sang his first solo in Porter Memorial Baptist Church at age 7. Later on, when he was in history class, his cousin called him, who was a member of the Backstreet Boys, and he called him in American history, and he informed him that he had an audition to be the 5th member of the Backstreet Boys. And so his cousin, Kevin Richardson, was already a member, and he got him an addition, and he ended up having to leave high school and finish during correspondence because he got to be part of the Backstreet Boys. The original member, Burke Parsons, had left the group to become a Christian minister. And so that's how Brian Littrell got to be a part of the Backstreet Boys. And then he also became a contemporary Christian music artist and released the solo album Welcome Home. We heard that title song in 2006. And he also is the father of country singer Bailey Littrell. Up next is Hawk Nelson with Drops in the Ocean.

When you got on board this thing called the Christian life, you somehow thought things would be like, well, smooth sailing. Now, you didn't expect life to be perfect, but it's turned out to be more of a roller coaster ride. The fast drops, the hairpin turns, the surprising twists. Yeah, that works great when you're on a roller coaster

But not so much fun when it happens in real life. And it seems you have no control over it. You feel like you're just along for the ride. A very turbulent, unpredictable ride. We like to think it'd be better if God would just give us a smooth ride throughout life. Human nature doesn't really work out that simply. Give us a smooth ride for too long and we start thinking, what do we need God for? We've got everything under control. But somehow knowing that life could throw us for a curve actually keeps us more realistic about life. Remember, God knows what kind of ride you're on and He knows what's around the next turn. A consistent relationship with God keeps things in perspective through all the many wild ups and downs of life. Thanks for listening to 88.7 Spirit FM.

And that was Point of Grace, How You Live. Welcome, it's Anna here. Thanks for joining me this afternoon, and happy Friday. It's a fun Friday with some Christian music trivia. Starting out with some questions here from GodTube. We are on question number 4. Which Christian band recorded an entire album in India? And can you name that album? And so which Christian band recorded an entire album in India? And the answer is Kadiman's Call. And can you name that album for bonus points? The answer is Share the Well. This is one of their songs. We Delight. Hope you enjoy. Yeah.

free. And that was Becca Shea, If Shaboozies Were a Church. Hi and welcome. It's Anna here. Thanks for joining me this afternoon. And happy Friday. It's a fun Friday with some Christian music trivia, starting out with some questions from GodTube. This is question number 5. Which conference for college students launched the careers of artists like Chris Tomlin, Matt Redman, Christy Knuckles, Christian Stanfield, and many more? Which conference for college students launched their careers? And the careers of artists like Chris Tomlin, Matt Redman, Christian Stanfield. What was that conference called? And the answer is Passion. Here we are with a song from Chris Tomlin, followed by Matt Redman. Hope you enjoy.

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And that was Rund Collective, Build Your Kingdom Here. Welcome, it's Anna here. Thanks for joining me, and happy Friday. It's a fun Friday with some Christian music trivia. This one is question number 6. Which Christian artist won the most Dove Awards in a single year? So which solo Christian artist won the most Dove Awards from all of the years? This was actually the 56th annual GMA Dove Awards in 2025. That's a little bit of a hint. A single Christian artist winning the most Dove Awards in one single year. The answer is Brandon Lake. Here's one of his songs. Hope you enjoy.

And that was Colton Dixon singing My Light. Hi and welcome. It's Anna here. Thanks for joining me this afternoon. Happy Friday. It's a fun Friday with some Christian music trivia. This is question number 7. Where did Casting Crowns get their start? Where did Casting Crowns get their start? And the answer is they were a youth group worship band. Here they are. Hope you enjoy.

And that was Terse singing Face Like Flint. Hi and welcome. It's Anna here. Thanks for joining me this afternoon. And happy Friday. It's a fun Friday with some Christian music trivia. We are on question number 8. This is a question about Mercy Me. Mercy Me's second studio release called Spoken For featured a song that eventually earned the Billboard magazine number 1 Christian Song of the Decade between the year 2000 and 2009. What was that song? And so this is a popular Mercy Me song, but it's not like their trademark song, I can only imagine. And it's not the song that was highlighted in the movie's sequel, I Can Only Imagine Too. That was Even If, I believe. So it's another one of their songs that's very good. I actually don't play it much here. I'm kind of reminded of it now. But this was from their studio release called Spoken For, and it featured a song that eventually earned the Billboard magazine number 1 Christian Song of the Decade between the years 2000 and 2009. Do you know the answer? What was that song? The answer is Word of God Speak. Word of God Speak. Hope you enjoy.

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2: 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He is going to take care of me. 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And besides that, the music part of the song just keeps me going, keeps me energized. And that's my favorite part about this station.
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And that was I Am They singing From the Day. Welcome to Spirit FM. It's Anna here. Thanks for joining me. The weather here in Campbell River is 19 degrees. It says cloudy, but we're fortunate to have a little bit of brightness in the clouds today, like almost some sun peeking through. Tomorrow might not be quite as nice. There's a 30% chance of periods of drizzle or rain with a high of 19, mostly cloudy. But then on Sunday, a sunny Sunday and a sunny Monday with a high of 23 Sunday and 24 Monday. Sun and clouds following on Tuesday, Wednesday, and Thursday with a high of 22 all of those days.

0: Dr. Billy Graham.
1: You young people often seek to define yourselves in terms of the clothes you wear, the things you buy, the friends you have, the boy or the girl that you're dating, trying to discover who you are, but you're often lonely. You get by yourself and you think, well, really, who am I? I'm not satisfied with the way I'm living. I'm not satisfied with my life. Something's missing. But it seems that everybody that comes by is searching for something. You can see it in their eyes. You can see it in their mannerisms. They want something that they don't have. There's a void down deep in their hearts that has not been filled. And it won't be filled until they have a personal relationship with Jesus Christ.
0: If you'd like a personal relationship with Jesus Christ, call 1-888-NEED-HIM, 888-NEED-HIM.

Benjamin William Hastings, that's the thing about praise. Thanks for joining me this afternoon. You've been listening to Anna here at Spirit FM. God bless you. Have a great rest of your day and happy Friday, happy weekend. I'll be back again on Wednesday. I'm here Wednesday to Friday for the summer. I'll see you then.

0: Reason to Believe. Evidence proving God and the Bible. Exhibit 4C.
1: You would think that atheists, who universally claim to be more open-minded than most, would allow room for debate from other atheists about philosophic problems with evolution. But that's not the experience of one prominent atheist, Professor Thomas Nagel of New York University, who has changed his mind about evolution. Though he still does not believe God created life, he's begun to point out many of the serious flaws with Darwin's version of evolution. In his book, Mind and Cosmos, Nagel stated that the modern theory of evolution was so flawed that it was ripe for displacement. After believing in evolution most of his life, he now states it's simply hard to believe. And the response has been vicious from other atheists who label him a heretic. It goes to show that one thing that keeps evolution so prominent in academia is the fear of what will happen if anyone, even a fellow atheist like Professor Thomas Nagel, expresses doubts about evolution.
0: One more reason to believe.

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6: 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Terry here. Talking about angels today. Could be the archangel is right there attending to you right now. And I've had a number of experiences of angels over the years. And they are around us. That is for sure. They really are. You know, some people are always concerned about devils and demons and stuff. I was into that when I became a Christian because I was concerned about, you know, having come out of the occult and all the demonic stuff. And then I asked the Lord, God, show me what you're doing. I want to see what the Holy Spirit's doing. I want to see what your angels are doing. And the Lord began to open my eyes to see what goes on in the spiritual realm. Amazing. Man, oh man, oh man. Well, the Bible talks about angels. In fact, it was Jesus mentioned about the children had their angel is always beholding the Father in heaven. It's like every person perhaps has an angel assigned to them. Could be. There's certainly angelic activity going on, and when we pray, it activates angels into action because the Bible says here in Hebrews 1:14,

13. Are they, angels, not all ministering spirits sent forth to minister those who will inherit salvation? Serving us, ministering to us, helping us, assisting us, rescuing us, providing for us, equipping us. In fact, sometimes doing super

Like Lourdes and other places where people get healed could be just a place where God's grace. He said to an angel, you know, you go there and heal people, you know, when they express their faith in me. And the angel does it, you know. They sent forth to serve, to help, to minister the heirs of salvation. That's you, that's me, that's anyone who believes in Christ and comes to him and trusts God. God has angels in action for us. That is for sure. And even delivering us, the angels of the Lord encamp around those that fear him and deliver him. He delivers us from peril. So maybe, now you don't pray to angels. Angels and Jesus are compared there in Hebrews chapter, 11, I think, or 12. But angels serve the Lord by ministering to us. And so we can pray sometimes, Lord, send your angels and do such a thing. And sometimes God does it. I've had those experiences. In fact, when Antigua was about to be inundated by that terrible hurricane that was blasting the Caribbean, I was on the air here right on the eve of the hurricane. And I just returned from Antigua doing some ministry. And I said, we need to pray. I talked to my friend there on the phone, and they'd laid down the line. They were expecting to get laid waste. And while I was praying, suddenly I felt a prompt of the Holy Spirit. And I just prayed for Antigua, for safety, for all this. Suddenly prompt in the Holy Spirit. And I said, and then, Lord, send your angels to block the wind. And that's actually what happened. They had unexplainably no real wind, even though they are in the middle of destruction. St. Martin's to the south of them was blasted flat. Barbuda to the east of them was blasted flat. The islands to the west, north, everywhere were blasted flat. And Antigua had, I think they had a wires down someplace and one roof off, and that was about it. Amazing. Their own meteorologist, chief meteorologist of the government, said, this is an act of God. Angels. Angels protecting people. I was just reading the story today about how angels protected Peter in the book of Acts. Oh, what a crazy story that is. And, you know, the King Herod, after the persecution had started up in Jerusalem, could be a year or two after, it's Passover time, after Jesus had rose and the church was filled with the Holy Spirit. And Herod arrested James, the brother of John, you know, the two fishermen, and had him killed. Executed with the sword, and it pleased the Jews, so he had Peter arrested too, and was, after Passover, going to bring him out and have a show trial and execute him as well. Put 16 soldiers, 16, in charge of Peter. Four squads of four, and they would watch over him four at a time. Can you imagine? So he's in the prison that night, sleeping, chained to two soldiers, one on the right and one on the left. Suddenly an angel comes in, lights the place up. Nobody else sees it but Peter. He thinks he's dreaming. And the angel says, get up, put on your clothes. And when he starts to get up, the chains fall off his wrist. He puts on his clothes, puts on his sandals. The angel leads him out of the prison. The doors open in front of them. None of the guards see them. The angel takes him down the street to the end of the block and around the corner and disappears. And Peter goes, oh my goodness, it really happened to me. The Lord's rescued me. He sent his angel to rescue me. He goes down to John Mark's mother's house and bangs on the gate there. And Rhoda comes to open the gate. And she's so excited, she forgets to let him in. But finally, they come and it's really Peter. They thought it was his angel, it says. They thought it was his angel, but it wasn't. It was Peter. The angel wasn't accompanying Peter to heaven. I've had that experience several times. Encountering, like when my mom passed, I encountered in the hospital just after she passed, I came in, my mom with an angel waiting for me just to go. I've encountered angels. I've had people say angels are with me when I preached, all kinds of stuff. The angel delivers Peter, and Peter escapes. Then that wicked King Herod, he heads up to Caesarea, his beautiful beachfront estate, his palace. Here's a delegation coming from Tyre and Sidon that wants to make peace with him. So he comes out in the sun in his silver woven robe, glowing in the sun. And they say, oh, it's a god, not a man. And he takes the praise for himself. And immediately an angel

strikes him with worms. And he dies. According to secular historians, he died the next day, eaten from the inside out by worms. Oh my gosh. Angels rescuing the saints. Angels punishing the wicked. Angels moving by the hand of God. Angels are at work in our world right now. I'm going to play that song from Amy Grant. Listen up. Here it goes. Angels. Cool song.

Now, here's a great story on the power of prayer. Listen to this. A missionary home on furlough told this true story while visiting his home church in Michigan, that while serving at a small field hospital in Africa every 2 weeks, I traveled by bicycle through the jungle to a nearby city for supplies. This was a journey of 2 days and required camping overnight at a halfway point. On one of these journeys, I arrived in the city where I planned to collect money from a bank and purchase medicine and supplies, and then begin my 2 day journey back to the field hospital. Upon arrival in the city, I observed two men fighting, one of whom was seriously injured, and I treated him for his injuries, and at the

same time, talk to him about the Lord. I then traveled 2 days, camping overnight, and arrived home without incident. 2 weeks later, I repeated my journey. Upon arriving in the city, I was approached by the same young man I'd treated. He told me he had known I carried money and medicine. He said, "Some friends and I followed you into the jungle knowing that you would camp overnight. We planned to kill you and take your money and drugs. But just as we were about to move into your camp, we saw that you were surrounded by 26 armed guards." At this, I laughed and said that I was certainly all alone at the jungle campsite, but the young man pressed the point and said, "No, sir, I was not the only person to see the guards. My 5 friends also saw the guards. We all counted them. And it was because of those guards that we were afraid and we left you alone." At this point in the missionary's message, a man in the congregation jumped to his feet and asked if he could tell a story that took place that exact same day. The man said, "On the night of your incident in Africa, it was about morning here and I was preparing to go to play golf. And I was about to putt when I felt an urge to pray for you. In fact, the urging of the Lord was so strong I called men in the church to meet together with me here in the sanctuary and to pray for you." Then the man asked all those that had prayed with him that day to stand up. The missionary wasn't concerned with who they were. He was too busy counting how many men he saw who had been praying for him that day. There were 26 of them. That is the power of prayer.

Yeah, Light on the Hill, Angels and Saints, you guys, and talking a little bit about angels today. Man, and wasn't that a story about the angels protecting the missionary? Lots and lots of angel stories out there. And the angels are at work for you in the world today, right now. Angels of God are at work in the world, overturning wickedness, enforcing righteousness. They're overturning. But listen, the globalist deep staters who've infiltrated the governments of the world, who've rigged and jigged elections, used election machines to steal elections. I mean, that's all coming out right now, big time. But boy, was it covered up and censored in 2020. If you said it in 2020, you would have been obliterated from the internet. They took 22 million people off of Facebook and YouTube and X. Well, it wasn't X, it was Twitter then. In one day. Nobody's going to say this election was stolen, even though the evidence mounted to the sky. But I'll tell you what, angels went to work. January 2025, I had a revelation. God opened the heavens right over me, and I began to see a flurry of activity. The angelic host went to work to overturn the strongholds in this world. And they're overturning, boy. I am telling you, you cannot believe. You think about it. We almost came to the point in the last couple of years of the world government coming in. Serious. We almost came to that point. If Donald Trump hadn't won the election, we would be under a world government. Mark Carney's on the other side of that whole equation right now. But I want to tell you, angels of glory have been activated. Started January last year. And they are turning things around and overturning. You keep on praying, and you pray for Canada. You pray for this nation. You pray for this city. There's something significant in the fact that we had the biggest fireworks display in Canada in Campbell River. I am telling you, it means it's a prophetic sign that God is hearing our prayers and my prayers from this mic in Campbell River for our nation. I don't know if there's anybody else doing what I do when I talk on the air here, when I start to say what God's up to in the governments of the world. I mean, there certainly are secular people I'm following that are saying it, but I'm saying it from the point of view of the throne of Jesus Christ. He sits on the throne, and the Bible says in Ephesians, we are seated with him in heavenly places. I ask the Lord, Lord, give me a throne perspective of events. And does he ever do it? And in the throne perspective, Jesus has ordered the angels into activity for the sake of the elect. The ministry of God is going forth through these angels. And it says that the angel of the Lord encamps around those that fear him and delivers them. That's us. God's angels are at work right now. Oh, praise the Lord. Did you hear about the massive, massive seizure of, I don't know how many tons it was, 6 tons? T-O-N-N-E-S. That means a ton is like 1,000 kilograms. So it's bigger than a ton. It was 2,000 pounds. It's 2,200 pounds, each one of those, of fentanyl drug precursors over there in Richmond, B.C. Oh, my God. Lord, bring your angels in to stop this drug trade, this wicked international rigged up drug trade, which is causing people to die all over the nation. In Jesus' name, we ask you to absolutely transform it. Bring in your powerful righteousness in the name of Jesus. Bring it into the land. Bring it into the land, Lord. God, be at work here in our nation. Save. Send your angels out ahead of us. Now, it's amazing to me. I pray that the entire drug supply get dried up in Campbell River in Jesus' name. Wouldn't that be good? I think that'd be awesome. Okay, have a little faith. Here comes Mavis Staple.

0: The best Christian hits this side of heaven.
1: 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We're going to do a deep dive into the Word of God. All about pruning and bearing much fruit for the Lord. Anchoring.

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Everything we go through, when you surrender your life to Him, He's got His hand out and at work in you. I tell you what, and I'm going to kind of look here into John 15 about the vine and the branches and what Jesus had to say for us. This is a Bible study day, I guess, and going to talk about you and I. When you give your life to Christ, you are like a branch that now is grafted into the vine of Christ. And the Heavenly Father, He's the farmer, He's the vine dresser. Okay, let me read from John 15. Jesus says this, I am the true vine. That kind of tells me there's some other vines you could get attached to that you ought not to be attached to. I am the true vine, and my Father is the vine dresser. Every branch of mine that bears no fruit, He takes it away. Every branch that does not bear fruit, He prunes, that it might bear more fruit. You are already made clean by the word that I've spoken to you. Abide in me, and me in you. And as a branch cannot bear fruit by itself unless it abides in the vine, neither can you unless you abide in me. I am the vine, you are the branches. He who abides in me, and I in him, he it is that bears much fruit. For apart from me, you can do nothing. And if a man does not abide in me, he's cast forth as a branch and withers, and the branches are gathered and thrown in the fire and burned. But if you abide in me, my words abide in you, you can ask whatever you will, it shall be done for you. By this, my Father is glorified, that you'll bear much fruit and prove to be my disciples. And as the Father's loved me, so I love you. Abide in my love. And if you keep my commandments, you'll abide in my love as I've kept my Father's commandments and abide in his love. Interesting, abiding he makes into abiding in his love. Abiding in the vine is abiding in his love. It's walking in his love. It's keeping his commandments. So there it is. He's outlining your relationship and my relationship to him, to God. We're using this figure of he is the vine and we are the branches. Every branch that of mine, he says, that bears no fruit, he takes away. I think that's interesting because I've always thought about it. I'm a single branch and I wonder if I'm a multi-branch. You know, any branch that's attached to a vine has all kinds of branches on the branch, right? And they don't all bear fruit. I know when I've been looking at tomato vines, for example, and all the shoots that will come out in the crook where there's a branch coming out and there's kind of a shoot in the crook of the branch, it'll take away the growth, but it doesn't ever bear anything. And they say, pluck them out, take them off, right? So the first thing I notice about this, as he talks about the branch that bears no fruit, he takes away, doesn't mean he's taking you away. He's taking away you, part of your branches, because you've got, like any branch attached to a vine, you branch out into all kinds of ways, right? You're multi-branch. You're a branch with multiple branches. All the different things that go on in your life, all the different areas of life, all the different interests, all the different relationships, all the different failures and foibles and successes, all the different relationships in life, the things you think, the things you do, the things you believe, the place your mind go, everything is all a branch on you, the branch that is in Christ now. And what his intention is to have you bear fruit by abiding in him, his love flowing into you, you flowing into him, and you obeying him, and the Father comes along and cuts off any branch that bears no fruit. Now, you probably got branches in your life bearing no fruit. I guess I do too. You know, we all have some branches that don't bear fruit. Cut them off. And, you know, I'll go to my fig tree or some of my apple tree and stuff. I do a major pruning on the apple tree every fall. We got this huge, really ancient apple tree in my yard now.
And it's been through it, man. It got blown down in a major storm 20 years ago stuff. And we put a come along on it and winched it back up sort of at an angle. It leans at about a 20-degree, 30-degree angle now. And I put 4x4s in to hold it up. And everything then grew out, you know, vertical. So the tree leans over, but all the branches go up vertical. Interesting. Huh? They'd seek the light out. But at the top of that tree, suckers come out. Man, what a pile of suckers on that thing. It's just like a forest up there. And I take the huge head trimmer, I climb up a ladder and get in there and just mow it down every fall. And what a mess. And sometimes I have to take off big branches and stuff. But most of the time I mow it down. And this year, last year didn't seem to have much in the way of apples on it. This year it's loaded again. It's loaded. Remember back, though, when that tree fell and we propped it back up and did everything, I did a major, like the roots had uprooted a bit and half of it. So I did quite a major prune. I didn't want it to be weighted so far on the other side, like pulling it down. And the following year, it produced fruit like I have never seen. I am not kidding you. Apples on there, some of them were the size of grapefruits. Huge things. And literally, listen to me, apples growing out of the trunk of the apple tree. You see, fruitfulness and pruning go together. They really do. And so I've got to do something major with my fig tree. It's loaded this year. Finally, it's loaded. Normally, we get maybe 20 off or something. There's hundreds of them on there now. Thank you, Lord. So your life and mine, when you became a Christian, his life came into you. That's being born again. His spirit life in you. The vine life came into the branches. But what comes along with it is you'll bear fruit. You'll have branches in your life that don't bear fruit. And then the Father comes along and he cuts it off somehow. It says in Hebrews 12, you know, about discipline. The discipline seems unpleasant at the time, painful. But later on, it produces a harvest of righteousness and peace that are trained by it. Wow. And so, you know, these things come. Consider it pure joy, James said. My brothers and sisters, whenever you face various trials, because, and it says trials of many kinds, because, you know, this testing of your faith produces perseverance. And you're supposed to let that have its full effect. Revelations 3:19 says, those that I love, I rebuke and discipline. Because the Lord loves us, he starts to work in our life to purify and prune. That's what the word pruning here means, to cleanse. He cleanses away things that are unnecessary, radical. Some branches, you know, grow sideways. They don't grow properly. They're interfering with the tree or the vine. They get in the way of the tree. Always I'm pruning branches out of my tree, my apple tree or my whatever, fig tree, that are going crossways. They're getting up in the middle. They're messing things up. They might even bear fruit, but I'll prune them away. Think about that. Have you got some area of your life where it feels like God has pruned you and you wonder why? You wonder why? Why has he done that? It could be it was growing sideways, even though it would bear fruit. It's cross purpose for God's purpose in your life. And you start to say, oh, God, what's going on? Ask the Lord for revelation and understanding about these things, because the Lord will help you understand a bit about what he's doing. But the word says here, Jesus said, if you abide in me and my word abides in you and my love abides in you, his life abides in us. Abide means to live in, basically. You're going to experience that pruning of the Father at work. Boy, oh boy, have we ever experienced that through our life as believers, Karen and I, you know. We headed on into our life and marriage and ministry and had trouble, Karen had trouble trying to get pregnant. We were just, it wasn't
happening, wasn't happening, wasn't happening. Finally, it thought she was pregnant, and it wasn't pregnancy at all. It was a molar pregnancy, and had to go through that. And finally, my daughter Katie is born. Hooray. We go through, I'm a minister in Nova Scotia. Life is good. And then Megan, my daughter, is born, and life is terrible. It's just hell on earth. Walking that out, you go, why? Why? Well, my heart and our goal in ministry, we probably would have gone off as missionaries overseas. Our heart was to really go. And the heart for revival and all that awakened at that time. And yet, God always worked his purpose in those difficulties we went through. Interesting for us, my daughter Megan, who's now 41, 40, add up the years, 42, I guess it is. She has had numerous trials in her life, numerous trials in our life, scrapes with death, very difficult times, and miracles. Many miracles. How can it be that the trials are mixed with miracles? What on earth could that be? And I'll tell you one thing that I've learned all the way through this is that oftentimes when God is pruning things, he doesn't explain things. When you're going through a warfare of some kind, spiritual warfare, you'll get discernment of spirits, you'll get understanding. If you seek the Lord, you'll have understanding. If you're in a time where you're supposed to plow ahead and break through and, you know, you're plowing new ground and God's opening things up for you and you're going to go forward, he'll reveal things. Like that's had happened with us. Every place that we went in ministry and where we moved our family, first to Nova Scotia, then to Bermuda, then to Campbell River, God went right straight ahead of us. He opened the doors ahead of us. He gave miraculous provision ahead of us. Every step of the way, we've seen God's hand of provision. But the times of pruning seem to come without explanation. And you just had to hang in there. And of course, a branch gets cut off. There's a spot that has to heal. Right? Though Peter, the apostle, said in 1 Peter 1, though for a little while you might have to suffer grief and various kind of trials, but these come and prove the genuineness of your faith. If a trial in your life is proving out the genuineness of your faith, there's fruit coming out of it. It comes out greater worth than gold that perishes even though it's refined by fire and results in praise and glory and honor when Christ is revealed. Peter explains our trial and suffering is like a pruning process, serves to prove the genuineness of our faith. Refines us, prepares us for the glory of his Son. The discipline of God is still an operation of love from the Heavenly Father. It's interesting. I've talked to people who are professional arborists. You know, boy, I need them in my fruit trees. I tell you, there's kind of almighty tangled wrecks, some of them. I'm not very good at it. I try. But these arborists, you know, they kind of look at a tree and in their mind, they can see what the tree is supposed to look like and what it will look like when they're finished with it and it grows for another few years and prune and grow and prune. They can see the tree in their vision of the future. That's what God's like with you. He has something in mind for your life right now that he would like to accomplish through the pruning. The difficulty and trial you're going through. He has something in mind with you right now. And he wants you to abide in Christ and the Christ, life of Christ and the love of Christ to abide in you. But maybe there's these branches that are growing cross-purpose, you know. They're not growing where they're supposed to be. They're going up into the middle and should be going out. Or they're clustering or too close or scraping, right? Or maybe you got these branches which are really suckers. Like I get in the apple tree every year and the plum tree. I do the same thing with my plum tree. Saw all these suckers, hundreds of suckers off every year.
Well, they could become a bigger tree, I guess, and grow up, but you wouldn't let them all go. Just select ones. You might be feeling like you're shooting off in every direction and trying to figure out life and where are we going and what are we doing, got all these ideas, and then some of them are cross purposes, some of them are suckers. And some of the branches, I'm looking at my fig tree, loaded down this year, but boy, are they getting long and spindly. They're going to be right out of control. They're almost to the height of my roof. I got to bring them down. They've grown like 6 feet in the last year. So, what's God doing with you? I feel like what he's saying for some of you is, abide in me, and you'll understand my purpose for you. For some of you, this trial, he's saying, my trial, your trial, is my pruning. Don't get mad. Don't get sad. Rejoice, as Paul said, and abide in me. Later it will yield the peaceful fruit of righteousness. And the Lord says, for some of you, keep your eyes on me. You might add your eyes on places where that sucker was growing to or that branch was heading off to. No. He says, come back, come back, come back to me. Come back and zero in on me. That plan you made, that's just a sucker. I really wasn't in it. You asked me in it. You prayed for me to be in it, but I wasn't in it. Those directions you headed, those foundations you built, I let them be there for a time, but now there's time for them to go. The idea is I want you to bear more fruit. And I was going to tell you, you know, even coming to from Nova Scotia to Bermuda, and then Bermuda was so fruitful, so beautiful, so wonderful place. Congregation loved us. Having a revival in one of the churches, and he tells us to come to Campbell River. I did not want to come. It was painful. And it was painful for years after getting here. Because when we got here, we went through a church hell for a few years. But it got down to things in my heart that needed to go. It revealed things in my heart about an idolatry I had of my ministry, my home, and my wife. I had images in my heart I served instead of God. They had to go. He showed me that. See, pruning. And right in the heels of that, we have the breakout and revival happened at the Foursquare Church. I think it all fits together. And we went through more again, the cycles and cycles of it. We're in another one now, guys. The church is in another one right now. You may be in another one right now. Yield to the Father, to his love, to the vine dresser. Say, yes, Lord. Amen.

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1: The federal government website, Canada and the World, gives lots of information for Canadians who are traveling abroad. Canada's presence abroad includes embassies, consulates, high commissions, and trade offices. It also involves permanent missions to international organizations and partnerships in various world regions. The information offers a comprehensive view of Canada's travel advice and advisories, basic country information, the name of Canada's representative at the relevant Canadian government office abroad, the location of relevant trade offices, and information for Canadians abroad requiring assistance. Happy Canada Day. In a world where so many live with conflict, hunger, and poverty, we are blessed to live in a peaceful country with a social safety net. But many in our beautiful country have no hope of eternity and live without the peace and joy that only Jesus offers. Those of us who follow Christ are called to live in such a way that we earn the respect of our non-Christian neighbors. Paul would write this in 1 Thessalonians 4, verse 12, so that your daily life may win the respect of outsiders and so that you will not be dependent on anybody. Paul connects our daily conduct with our witness, the way we work, the way we speak, the way we carry ourselves in ordinary moments. These things preach sermons long before we ever open our mouths. People may not read their Bibles, but they read our lives every day. To walk properly means to live honorably with integrity and quiet strength. It means paying our bills, keeping our word, loving our family, showing up when we say we will. Your quiet obedience may be the very thing God uses to draw someone to himself. I'm Bob Beasley, and these have been Words from the Heart.
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1: I'm Ruth Kramer with Mission Network News. We'll begin today in the Democratic Republic of the Congo, where hundreds of Christians are killed each month. Todd Nettleton with the Voice of the Martyrs USA says Islamic State Central Africa Province, or ISCAP, recently beheaded 14 Christians in a series of attacks.
2: There is an element of wanting to inspire fear.
1: Nettleton says that's why the attacks are so gruesome and violent. As the Islamic State expands its presence, the areas it controls become places of persecution. Nettleton says one hallmark of persecution in the DRC is how suddenly it strikes. A local leader shared the story of two men stopped and asked about the religion.
2: One of the men said, "I'm a Christian." He was shot right there instantaneously.
1: Tragedies like that leave deep trauma, yet believers continue to endure in faith. Pray that the Lord will strengthen and heal Congolese believers. Pray that persecutors will turn to Christ through dreams, visions, and bold testimonies they witness. And U.S. President Donald Trump aims for a new Guinness World Record with his fireworks display at the National Mall tomorrow night. Typical 4th of July shows last about 20 minutes, but tomorrow's will go twice as long. Civic displays throughout the U.S. will likely follow suit, honoring America's 250th year of independence. Marty Johnson of Warriors Set Free says, for some veterans,
3: if there's an event like what we're talking about that is going to be twice the amount of sound and twice the amount of everything, that could very well trigger somebody right back.
1: Not all veterans struggle, but fireworks usually pose a challenge to combat vets. Warriors Set Free helps veterans